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1: And here on 4MBS with the time a minute past 10 o'clock, it's time for a programme of morning music. And this morning we have composers such as Pleyel, Bajacevic, Smetana, Dvorak, Stravinsky and Stokowski. 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Our program begins with the Trio Concertante in E-flat by Ignaz Pleyel, and it's to be played by members of Consortium Classicum. Pleyel had a successful career as a composer. He travelled to Italy and London as part of his career. And then in 1795, he opened a music shop in Paris, which then became a piano manufacturing centre. He wrote a large number of compositions for wind instruments, including today's, which we're going to hear now. This Trio Concertante in E-flat. The instruments are the two clarinets and a bassoon.

We opened our Thursday morning music programme with that trio concertante in E-flat, music of Ignaz Pleyel, played by members of Consortium Classicum. And you heard it on 4MBS Classic FM 103.7 in Brisbane, where this coming weekend the 4MBS subscriber drive will be calling for new subscribers and donations. And you could be involved as a volunteer phone answerer. 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Just a three-hour shift, any time between 9 a.m. to 7 p.m. either Saturday or Sunday, will help, and we'll support you with training on the job. It's good fun, and I can assure you that there's plenty to nibble here generally. Call 3847 1717 during working hours to offer your help. The number again, 3847 1717. Now on with the music, and we come to the music of Dora Pejacevic, who was the first Croatian composer to write a piano concerto and a full orchestral symphony. And we're going to hear one of her piano quartets. It's interesting that she certainly had lots of ideas, but sadly she was unable to complete a huge repertoire because she died after the suddenly after one of her children was born. This work dates from 1908. The piano quartet in D minor, now played by members of the Seraphim trio with an extra viola player, Stephen King. So altogether we've got Helen Ayres violin, Stephen King viola, Tim Nankervis cello, and Anna Goldsworthy piano.

We listened then to the piano quartet in D minor by Dora Pejacevic, played by the Seraphim Trio, joined by Stephen King. And you heard it on 4MBS Classic FM 103.7 in Brisbane. Coming up next, we have music of Bedřich Smetana from his work, the symphonic cycle, My Vlast, My Fatherland. We're going to hear one of the sections from Bohemia's Woods and Fields. And it's a beautiful evocation of the natural beauties of the Bohemian landscape. The singing of the birds, the sounds of the trees and streams, and the entry of a rather nostalgic melody that comes up on the horns, representing nature itself. We're going to hear now from the symphonic cycle Má Vlast, from Bohemia's Meadows and Forests, played by the Vienna Philharmonic Orchestra, conducted by James Levine.

0: From Smetana's Marvlast, My Homeland, we heard from Bohemia's Meadows and Forests, played by the Vienna Philharmonic under James Levine, and that finale meant to generate a feeling of optimism and well-being in the listeners. I hope you feel like that. And you heard that on 4MBS Classic FM 103.7 in Brisbane.
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2: Chris, the market sometimes talks about the dogs of Dower. What's the significance of this term?
3: So the dogs of the Dower theories says that the underperformers of last year often become the stars of the next year, simply based on the view that things get beaten down so far that they come back into favour. In Australia, the healthcare sector had a poor 2025. All the major stocks fell, and so people were viewing them as cyclical stocks or trading stocks. There's a view that we're set for a structural re-rating in 2026. So we think that's an interesting space, and we shouldn't ignore it.
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0: Well, the time is 6 minutes away from 11 o'clock, which means it's time to have a look at events coming up through the 4MBS ticketing service. A concert with Peter Roenfelt and friends, including four vocalists and eight musicians, will feature works by Bach and Zelenka at Nazareth Church, Woolloongabba, on Saturday the 24th of this month at 4 in the afternoon. Papa Haydn with the Orchestra Corda Spiritus, conducted by Chen Yang, along with cellist Oliver Scott, will feature an all-Haydn programme at St Augustine's Church in Hamilton on Sunday the 24th of this month at 2 in the afternoon. The fifth concert in the Warwick Adeney Mark Hooper series will include the Violin Sonata No. 33 in B-flat by Mozart, the Violin Sonata No. 3 in D minor by Brahms, and the Sonatina No. 3 in G minor by Schubert at the 4MBS Performance Studio Cooperoo, also on Sunday the 25th of this month at 3 in the afternoon. To book for any of these events, go to 4mbs.com.au, where you can book and print tickets online. 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Well, coming up next in our programme, we have music of one of Smetana's fellow countrymen, Antonín Dvořák, his Serenade in E for Strings. We're going to hear this very popular work now played by the Australian Chamber Orchestra in their 2006 season and recorded at Kupac Concert Hall by the 4MBS recording team. Dvořák wrote this work in 1875, early in his career, and it was a few years later that his career took off and he became much more widely known. So let's enjoy again now Dvořák's always popular Serenade in E for Strings, Opus 22.

0: We were listening then to Dvorak's Serenade in E for Strings, played by the Australian Chamber Orchestra under Richard Tognetti. And it was recorded at Kupac Concert Hall in November 2006.
1: This November, one of the world's great cellists returns to Brisbane. Misha Majsky is joined by his daughter, acclaimed pianist Lily Majsky, for a special recital at Kupac. Their programme features music by Schubert, Schumann, Brahms, Mendelssohn and Rachmaninoff, followed by Shostakovich's Sonata for Cello and Piano. See Misha and Lily Majsky live for one night only, Wednesday the 11th of November at 7:30pm in the Kupac Concert Hall. Tickets are on sale now at kupac.com.au. 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
0: Coming up next, we in fact have music for cello, music by Stravinsky, originally written for ballet and then adapted as a suite for the concert hall. And then from that, we have a suite for cello and piano. The origin of this particular work goes back to the great ballet choreographer Diaghilev, who wanted a ballet with dancers adopting the roles of the 18th century Commedia dell'arte characters. Stravinsky wasn't enthusiastic about it, but then he ultimately warmed to the idea and he composed a one-act ballet with focal parts to be called Pulcinella, using music from Pergolesi. And from it now, we're going to hear the suite for cello and piano in an adaptation, and it's played by Torleif Theden, cello, and Roland Pontinen, piano.

Two Swedish artists there, Torleif Thedin cello and Roland Pontonen piano, played for us that arrangement of Stravinsky's music for Pulcinella as a cello suite, the Suite Italienne Pulcinella. And you heard it on 4MBS Classic FM 103.7 in Brisbane. Our Thursday morning program coming to an end shortly with music of Stoyevsky. Our previous work was written in 1925. This work by Stoyevsky, a Polish piano virtuoso and composer, was written earlier in 1904. Stoyevsky became an American citizen, quite influential in that country. We're going to hear his Symphonic Rhapsody for Piano and Orchestra now. Ian Munro is the soloist with the Tasmanian Symphony, all conducted by David Porcelain.

We concluded our programme with Zygmunt Stoyevsky's Rhapsodie Symphonique, Spanish Symphonic Rhapsody, played by Ian Munro with the Tasmanian Symphony, conducted by David Porcelain. Time is just coming up to 12 midday, which means it's time for me, Robin Frost, to take my leave. And we're joined by Mike Reville to take us through the next hour of Village Music Hour. So enjoy the music continuing here on 4MBS Classic FM 103.7 in Brisbane.

Welcome to the Village Music Hour. Just under 60 minutes of popular favourites and light classics. I'm Mike Ravel, and let's begin with an arrangement of a tune by Dmitri Shostakovich and sung by Roberto Alagna.

Music originally by Dmitri Shostakovich, an arrangement and words added to make it Esperanza's Waltz, sung by Roberto Alagna. Ivan Kassar directing the Paris Symphonic Orchestra and Ensemble from the piano. Next, the music of Percy Grainger, and it's played by the Boston Pops Orchestra, John Williams conducting.

Irving Berlin's Blue Skies, sung by Yvonne Kenny with the Melbourne Symphony Orchestra, conducted by Guy Noble, and the piano was that of Joe Kindamo. Before that, Molly on the Shore by Percy Grainger, played by the Boston Pops Orchestra, John Williams conducting.

very distinctive voice of Mario Lanza there with full studio orchestra and chorus, and from The Desert Song by Sigmund Romberg, One Alone. Before that, the beautiful Edward Elgar tune Carissima, played by the Northern Sinfonia Orchestra, Sir Neville Mariner conducting. Well, in 2017, James Morrison and his two sons and others performed the Great American Songbook with the BBC Concert Orchestra. This is one of the tracks taken from the movie Love is a Many Splendid Thing.

Sammy Fain and Paul Webster's Love is a Many Splendid Thing. James Morrison showing his prowess on the piano on that track, with Harry Morrison on bass, William Morrison on guitar, Patrick Deneau on drums, and the BBC Concert Orchestra conducted by Keith Lockhart. Well, Leighton Lucas wrote this March Fantastique in the 1940s and recorded it with his orchestra.

Marche Fantastique by Leighton Lucas and played by his orchestra. Well, from the 40s up to the 60s now, and this arrangement by Sally Whitwell of Lennon and McCartney's A Day in the Life. She's also playing with Cantillation.

Cantillation singing that arrangement by Sally Whitwell, who was accompanying them on piano, of the Lennon and McCartney Day in the Life. This next piece is That Old Black Magic, music by Howard Arlen and played by David Rose and his orchestra.

gun. Bang, bang, bang, bang goes the farmer's gun. Run, rabbit, run, rabbit, run, run, run, run, run, rabbit, run, rabbit, run, run, run.

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And before that, that Old Black Magic played by the David Rose Orchestra. This next piece is by Nicola Piovani, written for the movie Life is Beautiful.

Nicola Piovani's Life is Beautiful, played by Renaud Capasson with the Brussels Philharmonic Orchestra, Stéphanie Deneuve conducting. And from that to another great violinist, Joshua Bell, playing the Josef Joachim arrangement of the Brahms Hungarian Dance No. 1 with Samuel Sanders, piano.

Michael Feinstein singing with the Israel Philharmonic Orchestra, the Howard Dietz and Arthur Schwartz numbers by myself. And before that, an arrangement of the Brahms Hungarian Dance No. 1, played by Joshua Bell violin and Samuel Sanders piano. Here's some Mexican Starlight, written by Mantovani and played by his orchestra.

Mexican Starlight, written by Mantovani and played by his orchestra. Here's Jesse Norman to sing music of Michel Legrand. The tune is titled Afterthoughts, and Michel Legrand is accompanying her at piano.

Afterthoughts. Music written by Michel Legrand, with lyrics by Alan and Marilyn Bergman, and was sung by Jesse Norman with Michel Legrand at the piano. And that was the final work in today's Village Music Hour. Remember, you can hear the Village Music Hour each weekday, Monday to Friday, on MBS Lite and 4MBS FM at 12 midday.

Good afternoon, I'm Anna Schaus, and it is 1 minute to 1 o'clock on 4MBS Classic FM on 103.7 in Brisbane, also streaming online at 4mbs.com.au. And it is time for the Music Diary, which is very busy at this time of the year. The Queensland Symphony Orchestra will perform the Violin Concerto No. 1 in G minor by Bruch, with soloist Katharina Lee, and works by Dvořák, Bizet and others at the Redland Performing Arts Centre, Cleveland, tomorrow evening at 7 o'clock. 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The concert will be repeated at QPAC, South Bank, on Sunday morning at 11:30. 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A recital by visiting organist Richard Brazier will include works by Bach, Frank and others at St. John's Cathedral in the city, tomorrow evening at 7 o'clock. For details, call 0407-037-091. This number again is 0407-037-091. Voxalis Opera will present a performance of Pelléas and Mélisande by Debussy at St. Andrew's Church in the city tomorrow evening at 7 o'clock. For details, call 0466-334-964. This number again is 0466-334-964. The Orchestra Concertino will perform overtures by Mozart, Beethoven and others at the Craigsley High School, Chermside West, on Sunday afternoon at 2 o'clock. For further information, call 0404-050-452. 0404-050-452. A concert with Adam Chalabi, violin, James Wannan, viola, Yu Sukbe, cello, and Jonathan Henderson, flute, will include flute quartets by Mozart and works by Scalthorpe at the Holy Trinity Church Hall, Fortitude Valley, on Wednesday evening at 6 o'clock. 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This number again is 0412-692-694 on weekdays. Details of events listed in the Music Diary, as well as events further ahead, can be found on our website, 4mbs.com.au, where you can book online for selected performances, including Bach and Zelenka with Peter Ronfeld and friends on Saturday the 24th of this month, Warwick Adeney and Mark Hooper on Sunday the 25th, and an all Haydn program with the orchestra Corda Spiritus also on Sunday the 25th. Welcome to our afternoon program Under the Southern Skies, which aims to air music from Australian composers and performers. And today our programmer is Ian Underwood.

0: Queensland pianist and academic Liam Viney played Piano Sonata in F sharp minor, opus 25, number 5, by Clementi. Italian-born Clementi was nicknamed Father of the Piano, as he was among the first to create keyboard works for the instrument.
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0: Beethoven doesn't need any introduction, but our next Austrian performers do. The Australian Romantic and Classical Orchestra was created in 2012. They found a niche by specializing in historically inspired performances of late 18th to early 20th century orchestral and chamber music repertoire. Under the baton of Rachel Beasley, it performs Symphony No. 7 in A, opus 92, by Beethoven.

always a favorite with audiences. Australian Romantic and Classical Orchestra under Rachel Beasley performed Beethoven's Symphony No. 7 in A, Opus 92, in this live performance in March 2022 at QPAC. 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Under Southern Skies is sponsored by legendary cellist Misha Meski, returning to Brisbane with his daughter, acclaimed pianist Lily Meski, for a special recital featuring Schubert, Schumann, Brahms, Mendelssohn, Rachmaninoff and Shostakovich. One performance only at the QPAC Concert Hall on Wednesday, the 11th of November at 7:30 p.m. Tickets at qpac.com.au.

0: Another favorite with audiences, Nuit No. 1 by Erik Satie, the French composer, was performed by Australian pianist Roger Woodward. And this concludes our program, Under Southern Skies. I hope you've enjoyed the music selection by Ben Higosham. Thank you for listening. My name is Anna Schaus, but stay with me for Concert Hall next.
1: 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Led by conductor Otto Torsk, the concert opens with the atmospheric Release by Ella Masons, a rising voice in Australian music. Then celebrated Australian pianist Piers Lane takes to the stage for the folk-tinged charm of Grieg's Piano Concerto, one of the most beloved concertos in the repertoire. Finally, the full force of the orchestra performs Rimsky-Korsakov's Scheherazade, with concertmaster's Natsuko Yusumoto's solo violin as the voice of Scheherazade herself, spinning her story through each movement. Don't miss Queensland Symphony Orchestra's Scheherazade on the 16th and 17th of October at the Concert Hall QPAC. 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
0: 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So, I'm Hannah Schaus, and this is Concert Hall. This program is structured for a classical concert. So, wherever you are on this Thursday, quite cloudy today, I invite you to sit back and enjoy the attractive mix of Russian music chosen by Ben Higosham this time. We open the program with Finnish Fantasy Opus 88 by Russian composer Alexander Glazunov. Igor Golovchin is conducting the Moscow Symphony Orchestra.

What a dramatic conclusion. Glazunov's Finnish Fantasy Opus 88 was performed by the Moscow Symphony Orchestra under Igor Golovshin. Her next piece has been described as the Little Russian Symphony, as Tchaikovsky was influenced by several Ukrainian folk songs during his composition in 1872. Claudio Abbado is conducting the Chicago Symphony Orchestra in Symphony No. 2 in C minor, Opus 17.

0: The Chicago Symphony Orchestra performed Symphony No. 2 in C minor, Opus 17 by Tchaikovsky. Claudio Abbado was the conductor.
1: Queensland Symphony Orchestra invites you to Old World's New Sounds at Redlands Performing Arts Centre on the 9th of October and at the Concert Hall QPAC on the 11th of October. Led by Chief Conductor Umberto Clerici, this high-voltage concert features classical favourites, including excerpts from Bizet's Carmen Suites Numbers 1 and 2, from the sultry habanero to the swagger of La Toreador, as well as the folk rhythms and fire of Dvorak's Slavonic dances. You'll also hear one of the world's most beloved and virtuosic violin works, Brooks Violin Concerto No. 1, performed by gifted Australian violinist Katharina Lee. The concert will also feature bold, contemporary Australian works, including an overture by Christopher Sainsbury and Holly Harrison's High Viz, a groovy piece with plenty of bite. Don't miss Queensland Symphony Orchestra's Old Worlds, New Sounds at Redlands Performing Arts Centre, Friday the 9th of October, and at the Concert Hall QPAC on Sunday the 11th of October. Book now at qso.com.au or call the QSO box office 3833 5044. 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
0: It is 8 minutes to three on 4MBS Classic FM 103.7, and it is time to look at events through our ticketing service. A concert with Peter Ronfeldt and friends, including four vocalists and eight musicians, will feature works by Bach and Zelenka at Nazareth Church, Woolloongabba, on Saturday the 24th of this month at 4 in the afternoon. Papa Haydn with the orchestra Coda Spiritus, conducted by Chen Yang, along with cellist Oliver Scott, will feature an all Haydn program at St. Augustine's Church, Hamilton, on Sunday the 25th of this month at 2 in the afternoon. And the fifth concert in the Warwick Adeney MacHooper series will include the Violin Sonata No. 33 in B-flat by Mozart, the Violin Sonata No. 3 in D minor by Brahms, and the Sonatina No. 3 in G minor by Schubert. And this is at the 4MBS Performance Studio, Cooper Rue, also on Sunday the 25th of this month at 3 in the afternoon. To book for any of these events, go to 4mbs.com.au, where you can book and print tickets online. 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Welcome back to our afternoon program, Concert Hall. Tchaikovsky declined writing the music score for the dramatic play Tsar Boris by Alexei Tolstoy. The challenge was taken up by young Vasily Kalinnikov and became one of his most successful work. The Budapest Symphony Orchestra under Antal Yanchovich performs the five movements of Tsar Boris, Overture, and Incidental Music by Kalinnikov.

0: The Boris Overture and Incidental Music by Kalinnikov was performed by the Budapest Symphony Orchestra and Anatol Yankshovich.
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That was The Silver Fairy from music from The Sleeping Beauty by Tchaikovsky. I thought it was very well appropriate after the drama Dar Boris that we heard previously. And the time has come to play our last piece from Ben Ingersham's selection. Rachmaninoff wrote Rhapsody on a Theme of Paganini, Opus 43, in 1934 in Switzerland. This work is a journey through 24 variations on Paganini's famous Capriccio 24. It moves from playful and demonic character, culminating in the iconic 18th variation. Pianist Howard Shelley is accompanied by the Royal Scottish National Orchestra and a Bryden Thompson. And this will bring the program to a close at 4 p.m.

You've been listening to Concert Hall on 4MBS Classic FM. Our final piece was the Rhapsody on a Theme of Paganini, Opus 43, by Rachmaninoff. Howard Shelley was the soloist with the Royal Scottish National Orchestra, conducted by Bryden Thompson. The music for Concert Hall was chosen by Ben Eaglesham, and it was presented by Anna Schaus.

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It's time for Drive Time Classics, a blend of tuneful, familiar classical music, especially selected from the extensive 4MBS CD library, home to the best classical composers and performers.

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Hello, I'm Carol Adair. Welcome to Drive Time Classics, where it's 1 minute past four, and I'll be with you for the rest of the afternoon through to about 6 o'clock, when we'll come up to the BBC News. And in that time, I hope we find some music that pleases you. So we're going to start with a waltz from Faust, and this is by Gounod.

A grand opening to Drive Time Classics, the Waltz from Faust by Gounod. The West Berlin Radio Symphony Orchestra was conducted by Ferenc Frajci. So while we're in a dancing mood, let's go to Brahms for a Hungarian dance. This is number 1 in G minor.

Brahms' Hungarian Dance No. 1 in G minor, played there by the Berlin Philharmonic Orchestra under Herbert von Karajan. Now I think we need a rest from the dance floor for a moment, and this is a nice calm moment with the voice of Yvonne Kenney.

0: Soprano Yvonne Kenny sang with the Melbourne Symphony Orchestra under Vladimir Komiecki in that performance of I Dreamt I Dwelt in Marble Halls by Michael Balfe from his opera The Bohemian Girl.
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0: 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I'm Carol Adair and it's a pleasure to have you company this afternoon. So we just heard from the soprano Yvonne Kenny. Now I think we might go back to the dance floor, but this time for a mazurka. And this one's by Glinka.

was by Glinka, and it was from A Life for the Tsar, a mazurka. The Monte Carlo Opera National Orchestra was conducted by Louis Frémaux. And now a little bit of Bach. It's an arrangement, this one, the concerto in C minor for two harpsichords, BWV 1060, is arranged for oboe and violin. This is the second movement.

An arrangement there of the Concerto in C minor for two harpsichords by Johann Sebastian Bach, BWV 1060. We heard the second movement, and the arrangement was for oboe and violin. Heinz Holliger was the oboist, and Arthur Grumio, the violinist, with the New Philharmonic Orchestra conducted by Ado Devart. Now, the next recording is from a collection called Voices of Angels, and the title is For He Shall Give His Angels Charge Over Thee. It's from Mendelssohn's Elijah.

0: From Mendelssohn's Elijah, Op. 70, for He Shall Give His Angels Charge Over Thee. The MDR Choir Leipzig and soloists sang with the Israel Philharmonic Orchestra under Kurt Mazur.
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0: You're listening to Drive Time Classics on 4MBS Classic FM, where it's just coming up to 28 minutes to 5. Now here's a gentle piece from Wales. It's called Watching the Wheat. We don't know the composer. It's played here by the harpist Edvard Witzenberg.

an ancient Welsh tune called Watching the Wheat and played by the harpist Edvard Witzenberg. Here's some music from a ballet by Sir Arthur Sullivan.

The Tempo de Waltz from the Île Enchantée, which is a ballet by Sir Arthur Sullivan, and it was played by the RTA Concert Orchestra Dublin under Andrew Penny. Now I think it's time for a little Mozart. Here is the Menuhin Festival Piano Quartet.

Some sparkling Mozart there by the Menuhin Festival Piano Quartet. It was the third movement, the Rondo Allegro Moderato, from the Piano Quartet in G minor, K478. Broadcasting has changed a lot since 4MBS Classic FM was granted its license in March 1979. Notably, our programmes are now heard around the world via the World Wide Web, and most of our music now played off CD, which, disc by disc, is being transferred to a digital platform. Vinyl has disappeared altogether. 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You're listening to Drive Time Classics. I'm Carol Adair. Good to have your company this afternoon. Here's the voice of countertenor Graham Pushey.

From Handel's opera Alcina, we heard the countertenor Graham Pushy singing the aria Pastures Green and Shady Woods. The Australian Brandenburg Orchestra was conducted by Paul Dyer. And now here's two short pieces by the composer Dvorak.

Two waltzes from Opus 54 by Dvorak and played there by the Szkampa Quartet. Now we're only a few seconds away from 5 o'clock on 4MBS Classic FM. You're listening to Drive Time Classics and it's time for our feature at five. Many classical composers have been inspired by their childhood memories of growing up in the country. Our theme in Feature at Five this week is rural, a look at music inspired by the countryside.

Born in 1843, Edvard Grieg is Norway's most famous musical son. Although the Scots could lay claim to him, being one of their own, his Scottish great-grandfather emigrated to Scandinavia after the Battle of Culloden. A fortuitous encounter with a family friend resulted in the 15-year-old Grieg's transfer to the Leipzig Conservatory. Well, Grieg didn't particularly enjoy his time away from Norway, preferring the traditional way of life of the Norwegian people, together with Norway's legends, its history and its natural scenery. Following Grieg's 1867 marriage to his cousin Nina and the birth of their baby daughter Alexandra, he composed his first and most enduring masterpiece, the A minor piano concerto. It was an instant success, and many expected Grieg to follow it up with a second, but he never did. In the period 1874 to 1876, Grieg composed incidental music for the premiere of Heinrich Ibsen's play Peer Gynt. It was to become one of the most performed works. Edvard Grieg was at heart a miniaturist. That is to say, he was at his best in short works. He wrote 62 short piano pieces and 140 songs, many of them based on Nordic legends or folk tunes. Included in his song output are these two excerpts from the song cycle The Mountain Maid. We'll hear The Kids Dance and Farmyard Song. Very rural indeed.

0: and Sophie van Mutter, mezzo-soprano, with Bernd Forsberg, piano, with Kids Dance and Farmyard Song from Grieg's song cycle, The Mountain Maid.
1: Another feature at five tomorrow evening. And now we turn to the Malaysian guitarist Cheksum Bok, and he's playing from the Spanish Suite No. 1 by Albéniz.

The Malaysian guitarist Cheksum Bok played from Albéniz, Suite Española, number 1, and that was Asturias, arranged by Schultz.

0: This October, harpist Alice Giles, flautist Jonathan Henderson and violist James Wannan join forces for an intimate chamber music recital featuring Debussy's exquisite sonata for flute, viola and harp, alongside evocative works by Bax, Fauré, Alena Katzchernan and Bruno Mantovani. Experience the special sound of this unique instrumental combination performed by three leading Australian musicians. Wednesday, October 7 at the Old Museum, Bowen Hills. 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
1: 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This is the voice of baritone Teddy Tahu Rhodes.

The bass baritone voice of Teddy Tahu Rhodes there, accompanied by Sherilyn Kimorley. And they performed from Songs of Travel by Ralph Vaughan Williams, the words of Robert Louis Stevenson, a song called The Vagabond.

So it's just coming up to 17 minutes past five, and you're with Drive Time Classics on 4MBS Classic FM. Our next piece is a second movement from an oboe concerto in C by Alessandro Marcello.

The Oboe Concerto in C by Alessandro Marcello and played there by Dinah Doherty, oboist with the Sinfonia Australis. We just heard the second movement there. And now the final movement of Brooks' Violin Concerto, played here by Ivan Zanatti.

0: The final movement of the Violin Concerto No. 1, Opus 26 in G minor by Max Bruch. And the violinist there was Ivan Zanati, and he played with the Prague Symphony Orchestra, conducted by Jiří Miloslavic. Now, it's coming up to 5:30, so perhaps a time to look at the music diary. The Queensland Symphony Orchestra will perform the Violin Concerto No. 1 in G minor by Bruch, with soloist Catherine Lee, and works by Dvorak, Bizet, and others at RPAC Cleveland tomorrow evening at 7 o'clock. So there's your chance to hear that concerto in full. So it's at 7 o'clock tomorrow night, and for bookings, go to rpac.com.au or call 3829-8131. That's 3829-8131. And the concert will be repeated at QPAC South Bank on Sunday morning at 11:30. 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That's 136246. A recital by visiting organist Richard Brazier will include works by Bach, Franck and others at St. John's Cathedral in the city tomorrow evening at 7 o'clock. For details, call 0407 037 091. That's 0407 037 091. Voxalis Opera will present a performance of Pélias et Mélisande by Debussy at St. Andrew's Church in the city tomorrow evening at 7 o'clock. For details, call 0466 334 964. That's 0466 334 964. The Orchestra Concertino will perform overtures by Mozart, Beethoven and others at the Craigsley High School, Chermside West, on Sunday afternoon at 2 o'clock. For further information, call 0404 050 452. A concert with Adam Chalabi, violin, James Wannan, viola, Hyung Suk by cello and Jonathan Henderson flute will include flute quartets by Mozart and works by Sculthorpe at the Holy Trinity Church, Fortitude Valley, on Wednesday evening at 6 o'clock. 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Now, details of events listed in the music diary, as well as events further ahead, can be found on our website, 4mbs.com.au, where you can book online for selected performances, including Bach and Zelenka with Peter Roenfeld and friends on Saturday the 24th of this month, Warwick Adeney and Mark Hooper on Sunday the 25th, and an all-Haydn program with the Orchestra Corda Spiritus also on Sunday the 25th. Okay. So here we are back at Drive Time Classics, and we have a message coming up from Marusha.
1: Hello, I'm Marusha. This Christmas, I'm joined by the original man from Snowy River, Tom Verlinson, noted now for his smooth Frank Sinatra-like voice, and of course, a fantastic lineup of local and interstate talent for 2 hours of non-stop Christmas cheer. The Brisbane Symphony Orchestra and the Queensland Choir are also part of the massive lineup of performers and musicians on stage for our Christmas celebration. Our past four Yuletide specials have been sellouts. So book early to enjoy the happiest Christmas show ever. Sunday the 13th of December at 3 p.m. at the superb Brisbane City Hall. Book and print tickets online for balcony or stalls, or call 4MBS Ticketing on 3847 1717 from 9 to 5 Monday to Friday if you require customer assistance. 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
0: And now, those of you who've heard me before know that I have a preference for four-hand piano music, or four-hand keyboard music, I should say, this week, because it's not on pianos. This week, it's on organ, and I found this delightful work by Johann Christian Bach. It's a Rondo and Allegro.

Four Hands at the Organ, Johann Christian Bach's piece, duet in F major. Then we heard the Rondo and the Allegro, and Hans Fagius and David Sanger with the organist. Now, if you've heard of the Australian composer Arthur Benjamin, it's probably because you're familiar with the piece called Jamaican Rumba, which he's definitely was his most successful piece. But he actually wrote quite a bit of music that had hints of the West Indies in it, and this is another piece of his. It's called A New Jamaican Rumba.

When you want a good thing, stick to it. That was the new Jamaican rumba, or a Caribbean dance, written by Arthur Benjamin and played there by the Adelaide Symphony Orchestra under Guy Noble. Now, here's the tenor Juan Diego Flores.

Una furtiva lagrima, a furtive tear, from the opera The Elixir of Love by Donizetti. Juan Diego Flores was the tenor, and he sang with the Milan Symphony Orchestra under Riccardo Frizza. Here's some music by Carl Michael Zierer, and he was an Austrian bandmaster, and he poached musicians from the dance orchestra of his competitor, Eduard Strauss, youngest brother of Johann, and rivaled the Strausses in the composition of waltzes, marches, and operettas. This one is a Polonaise.

The Fan Polonaise by Michael Ziera and played there by the Razumovsky Sinfonia under Michael Dietrich. Now, it's a sad thing, but this is about the only piece of music that we remember the composer Henry Lytoff by.

And a very, very memorable piece of music it is too. Isidor Goodman was the pianist there with the Melbourne Symphony Orchestra under Patrick Thomas, and they played from the fourth of his five Concerti Symphoniques by Henri Lithoff. And we heard the second movement there, the Scherzo from number 4.

0: Janos Starka was the cellist in that, and Shoko Iwasaki, the pianist, in that piece by Schumann from his Scenes from Childhood Dreaming. And now it's 6 o'clock on 4MBS Classic FM 103.7, coming to you from Brisbane. 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
1: News with Danielle Yawovietska. Israel has downgraded the British consulate in East Jerusalem to a mission after threatening to close the building completely over the UK's decision to sanction Israeli goods from illegal West Bank settlements. Yolande Nell reports from Jerusalem.
2: Signage for the British consulate in Jerusalem was taken down ahead of the deadline which Israel set for it to cease operations. However, the British flag remained on display outside and several staff were seen entering. In a long statement posted on X, Israel's foreign minister insisted that the consulate, which is the main contact point between the UK and Palestinians in the occupied territories, would now end its activities. However, following high-level dialogue with the UK, he also clarified that the building remained British government property and that what he called a task force of only 7 diplomats would remain in the building.
1: The British Foreign Secretary Ed Miliband said the mission would continue to work with the Palestinian people. Palestinian media say a woman has been killed and several people injured by Israeli artillery fire in northwest Gaza. The Safa news agency says Israeli shelling also targeted areas of the Buraj refugee camp in central Gaza, parts of Gaza City and shelters and tents east of Jabalia. More than 1,460 people have been killed by Israel in Gaza since the start of a ceasefire last October. An investigation by the BBC and the US broadcaster NPR has discovered that a former Syrian general wanted for crimes against humanity is being bankrolled and protected by the US and Lebanese authorities. Bassam al-Hassan, who oversaw Syria's chemical weapons program, is being harboured in Lebanon. This report from Joanna Keane.
3: Following the collapse of the Assad regime 2 years ago, Bassam al-Hassan was allowed to remain in Lebanon under an arrangement involving the FBI and other US and Lebanese authorities. The investigation found this was due to his willingness to provide information about the abduction of the American journalist Austin Tice in Syria in 2012, as well as additional intelligence. Officials from Syria's new government have told the BBC they want Hassan returned to face trial.
1: Hundreds of protesters have demonstrated outside Parliament in Madrid after an 87-year-old woman who became a symbol of Spain's housing crisis died. Mari Carmen Abascal had been in hospital since being removed on a stretcher from the apartment where she'd lived most of her life, unable to pay the huge rent increase. Guy Hedgko is in Madrid.
4: Mari Carmen Abascal had actually received an offer from the company that evicted her. In the wake of this tremendous backlash against the eviction, it was then forced to renegotiate with her, and the company did, in fact, offer to let her return to her home. But she hadn't done that yet because she had still been in hospital. So the tenants' union said in its statement that it was a great shame that that offer essentially came too late for her.
1: World news from the BBC. A convicted murderer in Texas has been killed by lethal injection, the first execution in the United States since a woman survived a botched attempt last week. Lawyers for Jamal Howard had sought to have his execution postponed, citing the case of Krista Pike, who's in hospital after receiving 2 doses of what was meant to be a lethal injection in Tennessee. Britain's Prime Minister Andy Burnham will travel to Berlin today for talks on security with the German Chancellor Friedrich Merz. They're expected to agree a deal for closer cooperation, particularly on combating Russian cyber attacks and sabotage. Last month, Germany accused Moscow of launching an explosive-laden drone at Leipzig airport. A BBC Sport investigation has found that official football shirts are being made by workers in Cambodia who are paid less than $1.30 an hour. Authentic replica jerseys for top football clubs, including Arsenal, Liverpool and Real Madrid, were traced to two factories in the Cambodian capital, Phnom Penh. Dan Rowan reports.
5: Workers there told us they receive basic pay close to the local minimum wage, claims backed up by pay slips we obtained. Adidas does not own the factories, but both are primary suppliers to the sportswear manufacturer. It told us it's taken a variety of measures to ensure fair and safe working conditions, adding that workers are usually paid considerably more than the minimum wage.
1: Dan Rowan reporting. The Indian actor Nana Partakar, known for his fiery performances in Bollywood and theatre, has died aged 75. Local media reports say he was rushed to hospital after being found unconscious at his home in Goa, suspected of suffering a heart attack. The character actor was one of the most recognisable faces of Indian cinema, known for his intense performances and distinct dialogue. Nana Partakar's career spanned almost five decades, during which he won three National Film Awards. And those are the latest stories from BBC News.
0: You're back with 4MBS Classic FM 103.7 coming to you from Brisbane. It's time for the weather updates on 4MBS, and they're sponsored by the Brisbane Symphony Orchestra, presenting Fire and Water, their final concert of 2026. Conducted by Dr. Lucas Lynch in collaboration with Ballet Theatre Queensland, enjoy Stravinsky's groundbreaking Firebird and selections from Tchaikovsky's spectacular Swan Lake. BSO's Fire and Water concert is on Sunday, November the 1st at 3 p.m. in the Old Museum, 480 Gregory Terrace, Bowen Hills. Book at oldmuseum.au. And now the Brisbane City forecast for Friday, the 9th of October. In the Brisbane area, partly cloudy, light winds becoming north to northeasterly, 20 to 30 kilometres an hour in the middle of the day. Chance of rainfall is only 10%, and the minimum temperature will be 16 and the maximum 29. For other cities, Ipswich, the temperature range is 11 to 31. For Logan, 13 to 28. And for the Gold Coast, 15 to 27. And the Sunshine Coast, 15 to 26.
6: 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International actor and Shakespearean specialist Tama Matheson directs this thrilling tale of battles, rebellion and royal intrigue as Prince Hal fights for England's crown, encouraged by the jest and occasional wisdom of Falstaff. Come early to enjoy roving performers, Shakespearean dance, swordplay demonstrations and more, including Emeritus Professor Roland Rowley Sussex discussing Shakespeare's use of language immediately before each performance. Rowley's wit and enthusiasm for language makes him an entertaining addition to our Shakespearean celebrations. Save the dates, Saturday the 31st of October and Sunday the 1st of November in the shade of the Roma Street Parkland Amphitheatre. 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
0: Well, now it's 9 minutes past six on 4MBS Classic FM. I'm Carol Adair, and it's been a pleasure being with you through the afternoon. And now it's time to commence our evening programmes. First on the list is Dinner Classics, and there are two items on the programme this evening. First of all, we hear Weber's orchestration by Berlioz of The Invitation to the Dance, and that's played by the National Philharmonic Orchestra under Richard Bonney. And then that's followed by the String Sonata, number 5 in E, E-flat, number 6 in D, by Rossini, and it's played by I Solisti Italiani. So I hope you enjoy Dinner Classics. It's good evening from me, Carol Adair, and until next time.

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That was an overture to a piece based on music by an early English composer named John Gay. It's called The Carnival of London. And it's music of Darius Milhaud, played by the New London Orchestra, Ronald Corp, the conductor. There is a duality to Milhaud that is really quite fascinating. On the one hand, the influence of the past kept returning to inspire new creations. But on the other hand, he was always curious, listening to and learning from his contemporaries and trying out new ways to compose music. Welcome to Exploring Music. And this week, we're learning about the life and music of Darius Milhaud. I'm Peter Van de Graaff. You would think that with the passing years, Milhaud would have thought less and less of his time in Brazil, but that was not the case. One of Milhaud's most popular Brazilian-inspired works came about in 1937, almost 20 years after he left. He put it together from fragments of other works, scored it for two pianos, and called it Scaramouche, who was one of the characters in Commedia dell'arte, known for boasting and cowardice. It has since been arranged for every possible combination of instruments, surely one of the most arranged pieces of the 20th century, and yet, when he wrote it, he didn't want it published, as he thought no one would want to hear it or play it. Here it is in a version for clarinet and piano, which Milhaud made for Benny Goodman. It's with Ronald von Spandonk, clarinet, and Alexandre Tarot, piano.

Ronald von Spandonk playing the clarinet, Alexandre Tarot at the piano, and that is Scaramouche by Mio. Mio was simultaneously becoming interested in writing film music, something he had dabbled in, but now is a growing interest. Shortly before the outbreak of World War II, Mio collaborated with Arthur Honegger and Roger Desormières on a film score which totaled love in three different eras, the Middle Ages, 1830, and 1930, with each composer writing music for each section. Mio chose the Middle Ages, as it was set in his hometown of Aix-en-Provence, and he arranged a suite for wind quintet titled La Cheminée du Roi René, as the real Roi René, King

That was the Athena Ensemble performing La Cheminée du Roi René, film music by Darius Milhaud. Milhaud was now in his mid-40s, and considering all of the music he had written up to this point, and in virtually every conceivable genre, it's astonishing that he had never composed a symphony. But fate was smiling on the Milhaud family, as he received a very prestigious commission from the Chicago Symphony Orchestra to help them celebrate their 50th anniversary. He responded with the Symphony No. 1. This not only brought him further recognition in America, but, as we will see, could very well have saved his family's life. Let's hear the first movement from that first symphony of Milhaud, with Alan Francis conducting the Basel Radio Symphony.

Alan Francis conducting the Basel Radio Symphony in the first movement of the First Symphony by Darius Milhaud. He would go on to write 11 more symphonies, most of them while in America. It was important in multiple ways. It marked a closer contact with important American institutions, but it also came just as World War II was starting, and Milhaud, being a Jew, saw the writing on the wall. After moving back to his native Aix in France, his wife suggested that they leave the country. And the commission from the Chicago Symphony Orchestra made this possible, as he could prove that he had contacts and could be gainfully employed. He and his little family were able to get out of France with relative ease. They had just boarded a steamer out of Lisbon when he received a telegram offering him a teaching job at Mills College in Oakland, California, an all-girls school, although with male graduate students. He was indeed to land on his feet. Their friends, Court Weill and wife, awaited them at the docks in New York City. Shortly after arriving in America, the dedicated patroness of the arts, Elizabeth Sprague Coolidge, commissioned a work to celebrate her birthday in 1940, and Milhaud responded with the String Quartet No. 10. It's subtitled The Birthday Quartet. And here is the second movement of that work with the Parisi Quartet.

0: The second movement of the Birthday Quartet, string quartet number 10, written for Elizabeth Sprague Coolidge by Darius Milhaud with a Parisi quartet. That name of the woman that commissioned the piece may sound familiar. She commissioned many important works, mostly in the realm of chamber music, in the mid-20th century, including Appalachian Spring of Copland. Some of the other composers she commissioned were Stravinsky and Prokofiev, Hindemith, Bartok, Ravel. Milhaud was really up there at this point. We're learning about Darius Milhaud all this week on Exploring Music. I'm Peter Van de Graaff. Be sure to visit our website and drop us a line. And also check out our Facebook page and play our Exploring Music puzzle. When he got to Mills College, one of Milhaud's assistants was a student named Arthur Brubeck, a name that was to become very famous in the world of jazz as his younger brother Dave came to the school to study and benefited greatly from Milhaud's teaching.
1: Mr. Milhaud, what are your ideas regarding the teaching of composition?
2: Well, I have to watch them and they have to do the work. The difficult thing is to try to help them to find their own way, which I always try to do.

0: In a February 2010 interview, Brubeck said he attended Mills specifically to study with Millot, saying, "Millot was an enormously gifted classical composer and teacher who loved jazz and incorporated it into his work."
1: He was wonderful to me because I wanted to give up jazz and become a composer. And he said, "Don't give up jazz." He'd say, "I wish I could do what you can do." I'd say, "No, don't say that." And he'd say, "Make some boogie-woogie."
0: Brubeck named his first son, in fact, Darius. I personally was able to perform with Dave Brubeck in a sacred work of his in Oklahoma City once, and I was thrilled that I was actually able to work with someone who studied with Millot, one of my favorite composers. Here is a list of just some of the many students of Darius Millot. William Bolcom. Louis Ballard, who is known as the Dean of Native American Composers. Canadian Jean Coulthard. George Kurtak. Robert Kirka. Philip Glass. Thomas Pasatieri. Steve Reich. Peter Schickley. Karl-Heinz Stockhausen. Joan Tower. Morton Subotnick. Yannis Xenakis. Bert Bacharach.

such amazing variety. His wife Madeleine certainly didn't stay idle during this time. She taught every year at the Maison Française and gave classes in dictation and literature at the college. She produced French language plays, this in addition to hosting the numerous visitors to their house. While in California, Millot was able to reconnect with friends in exile from France, including Pierre Monteux, then conductor of the San Francisco Symphony, and soprano Lily Pons, for whom he wrote the charming Quatre Chansons de Ronsard. And the third is especially infectious, I think. It's a rare case of a patter song for very high soprano. It's called Tais-toi, Babillard, or Be Quiet, You Babbler. Here is Patrice Michaels with the Chicago Sinfonietta and conductor Paul Freeman.

the third of the four songs of Ronsard by Darius Milhaud, Tais-toi, Babillarde, with Patrice Michaels and the Chicago Sinfonietta, conducted by Paul Freeman. The commissions kept pouring in. A publisher asked Milhaud for an easy piece for band, and he responded with music that was intended to familiarize young players with the sections of France that were being liberated at the time. He called it the Suite Française, and it has since become a staple of the band literature. Here is the version, though, for full orchestra, with a Monte Carlo Philharmonic, conducted by Georges Prêtre.

0: That was the Suite Française, the French Suite by Darius Milhaud in its orchestral version with the Monte Carlo Philharmonic conducted by Georges Prêtre. A work very representative of the international influences on Milhaud. France here, but it soaked into his music everywhere he went. As he aged, though, his heart kept returning to his roots in southern France. And that comes into play as we learn about the satisfaction he enjoyed with the accolades and commissions that came his way towards the end of his life. I hope you join me for that tomorrow on Exploring Music.
1: Is the sonatina finished, Mr. Mio?
2: 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I'm going to ask my wife to bring it down. Madeleine?
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2: Dis-moi, chérie, est-ce que tu peux descendre le manuscrit de la sonatine? 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
0: Exploring Music is produced by Sydney Gillard at WFMT in Chicago. Sam Genualdi is our recording engineer, with special thanks to Eric Opland and the entire WFMT production and syndication team. 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I'm Peter Van de Graaff. Thank you for listening. 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

Good evening, and thank you for joining me at the opera this evening. I'm Camille Merchip, and tonight's opera is by Jean-Baptiste Lully, who was actually born in Florence in 1622, and even though his name is inextricably linked with French music and the French court of Louis XIV, his life story could well be made into a movie or even an opera. The opera is Atys. It has a prologue and five acts, and it's based on the tragedy by the French novelist Philippe Quinault. And it was first performed in Versailles on the 10th of January, 1676. Now, a little bit more about Lully. When he was 14, he caught the attention of the visiting Chevalier de Guise, who took him to Paris and placed him in the service of his cousin, Mademoiselle d'Orléans. And through his violin playing and his talent for dance, he soon became very celebrated, and by the time he was 20, he had moved into the service of King Louis XIV, who just happened to be a good friend to Mademoiselle d'Orléans. He became the composer of court dance, responsible for ballets and music for plays, and of course, opera. The playwright Molière was a particularly close friend of his. And Lully's importance to French opera was great. He substituted the traditional recitativo secco, the dry, unaccompanied recitatives in opera, with well-designed accompaniments. And he was also very careful to make sure of the proper accentuation of the lyrics. And in fact, he had purchased the monopoly for the performance of Atys in French from the author Philippe Quinault. And it has been said that Atys, which premiered, as I said, on the 10th of January in 1676, marked the triumph of the rebirth of French Baroque opera. And according to the CD booklet, it says that Diapason magazine featured a special report on musical life before and after Atys. This was after the production staged at the Opéra Comique in Paris on the 16th of January in 1987 under the direction of William Christie and Jean-Marie Villegier. And it is actually this production, a recording of this production, that we are going to hear tonight. So it really is something very special. There's a big cast of characters, so I'm only going to give you key personnel, key characters in the in the prologue, we'll hear Time, sung by Bernard Deletre, Flora, sung by Monique Zanetti, and the muse Melpomene is sung by Alette Steyer. And then the main characters of the tragedy are, of course, Atys, who's sung by tenor Guy de May. There is Sangarite, soprano Agnès Mellon, Cybele, the queen of the gods, is sung by mezzo Guillemette Laurence, and Serenus is sung by baritone Jean-François Gardel, with other members of Les Arts Florissants filling in solo roles, and everyone's conducted by William Christie, of course. So now to the story. Well, it begins, as I said, with the prologue, in which Time promises Louis XIV the greatest of heroes and eternal fame. Flora, the goddess of spring, complains that she's never able to pay her homages to the king, who is leaving for wars in March, and she wants to join Time in his tribute. But the muse Melpomene, anxious to alleviate all the royal concerns, drives away these gloomy shades who remind Louis too much of his duty, and she proposes to tell him a story of the fair Atys to amuse him for a while. So Act One begins at dawn with everyone asleep, and Atys arrives excitedly and calls for the sleeping Phrygians to prepare for the arrival of the goddess Cybele. Edith scoffs at this elation. Could Atys be in love? He who boasts of not being capable of loving? Then Sangarite appears, and she seems to be as happy and elated as Atys, but for different reasons, because today she is to marry Silenus, king of Phrygia, and Cybele, queen of the gods, has promised to come to the
nuptials. But all is not as it seems, and later Sangharide, when she's on her own, betrays the fact that she loves Atis, who neither can or will love her, and so she is resigned to her fate, which is repugnant to her. And while she's in this state, Atis surprises her, and in a moment of extreme tenderness, offers her a love of which he thought he had been incapable. Sangharide, she's only a woman, how could she refuse? So this is the prologue and act one of Lully's opera, Atis.

The wonderful voices and musicians of Les Arts Florissants, directed there by William Christie. And we are at the opera this evening, listening to Jean-Baptiste Lully's Atys, which had its first performance 350 years ago at Versailles in the court of Louis XIV on the 10th of January 1676. It's amazing to think that it's come down to us, and this performance is from 1987, performed in the theatre, of course, at Versailles, but again, it was then taken into the studio and recorded, fortunately for us. Let us now get, we just heard there the prologue and Act One, and now I'll give you a brief rundown on what happens in Act Two and Act Three. In Act Two, King Silenus and Atys are vying for the honour of being chosen as high sacrificer by Cybele. But behind their chivalrous compliments, they're hiding their agitation and emotions because they're both in love with Sangarit. Cybele arrives and decides in favour of Atys, whom she secretly loves. And the goddess then explains the reason for her coming to the kingdom of Phrygia. In fact, the marriage of Silenus and Sangarit is only a pretext because she wanted to see Atys to tell him how much she loves him. But of course, as the queen of the gods, she can't really just come straight out with it. Meanwhile, Atys is acclaimed by the nations, and he's very moved and receives the tributes due to his new office. By the time he gets to Act Three, fame is no longer that, he's not too happy with it, because he's still very much in love with Sangarit. And so, little by little, he renounces his friendship for Silenus, and finally resigns himself to betray him. And he's just hardly made that decision when he falls into a deep sleep. But this is a ruse of Cybele's so she can tell him of her love. Morpheus, Phobetor, Phantasmus, allegories of sleep, accompanied by pleasant dreams, sing of the joys of love. But then the bad dreams appear and warn Atys of the danger of deceiving the gods. Appalled by this last vision, Atys wakes up in a, startled, only to find Cybele reassuring him and lovingly caressing him. Does he understand? Does he share her love? But before he can say anything, Sangarit arrives and implores Cybele on her knees, telling her that she does not love Silenus and doesn't want to marry him. Atys is still confused and not understanding anything that's going on, but he intervenes on her behalf with the goddess, who, despite the incoherent gestures, guesses their passion. And when she's left alone, she laments the situation. So Act Two and Act Three of Lully's Atys.

And that very moving lament bringing to an end Act 3 of Lully's opera Atys. And that's Cybele, the queen of the gods, lamenting the fact that Atys, who she loves, loves another, Sangarid, who in turn loves him. So that's the sadness. But I hope you're very much enjoying this opera and this glimpse into entertainments of the court of Louis XIV. As we continue our journey into the past with this opera, which made its premiere 350 years ago on the 10th of January, 1676. Well, Act 4, Cybele may be aware of how Atys feels about Sangarid, but Sangarid is not. She has mistaken the confusion that she saw with Atys to mean that he's actually in love with Cybele. And so she's unhappy with his ingratitude. So she then decides that why shouldn't she then marry Silenus, the king of Phrygia? But then Atys comes in and explains himself, and Sangarid realizes her mistake, and the lovers swear eternal faith. Atys is now Cybele's high priest, and so he decides to use the powers of his position and goes to speak to Sangarius, Sangrid's father, and in the name of Cybele commands him to break off the nuptials. Now, Silenus has just learned of this decision and at once goes to see Cybele. They both realize that they've been duped by Atys and decide to inflict the most horrible torments on the two lovers. Cybele casts a spell and which drives Atys mad, and he's unaware of what he's doing and believes that he sees a monster, and so he throws himself on his beloved Sangarid and stabs her, killing her. And when he comes to, having accomplished his punishment, he's revolted by his terrible deed and so tries to kill himself. But Cybele prevents him and transforms him into a pine tree. And the goddess, once the tragedy is over, contemplates the disaster and mourns Atys, whom she has punished, but whom she has lost forever. So that's Act 4 and Act 5 of Lully's Atys. And we're listening to Les Arts Florissants, directed by William Christie. And in the main roles, we've got tenor Guy de May as Atys, Cybele is mezzo-soprano Guillemette Lawrence, Agnes Malon is Sangarid, and the baritone Jean-François Gadet is Silenus.

phrygiens suivent ses lois.

And so the fate of Atys serves to teach the world, laments Sibelle at the end there of Jean-Baptiste's Lully's opera Atys, or it's called A Tragedy in Set in Music, based on the book by Philippe Quinault. And we heard there in the role of Atys, tenor Guy Demey. Sibelle was sung by mezzo-soprano Guillemette Laurence. Soprano Agnès Mellon was Sangaride, and the baritone Jean-François Gadet was Selenus. And there were a number of other minor roles there that came from the members of Les Arts Florissants, all directed by William Christie in that recording from 1987.

Welcome to Early Music Now. Today we're spending time with a fascinating figure from 17th century Venice, a singer, composer, and mother named Barbara Strozzi. The music on today's show comes from a 2025 release from Hathor Consort, directed by Romina Liszka, with sopranos Dorothée Mields and Hanna Blazikova. I'm Sarah Schneider. Thanks so much for joining me today. The Strozzis of Florence were a prominent banking family and rivals to the Medicis. In 1583, Roberto Strozzi, a banker working in Venice, fathered a child outside of marriage, a son named Giulio. Roberto later legitimized his son, who became a celebrated poet, librettist, and father to Barbara Strozzi. Barbara was also born outside of marriage, but Giulio adopted her and made her his sole heir. Barbara's talents as a singer must have been clear very early in her life, because the composer Niccolò Fantei dedicated two volumes of solo songs to her while she was still a teenager. Barbara also studied composition with the celebrated composer Francesco Cavalli. Let's hear a set of pieces that represent Barbara Strozzi as a spiritual artist, starting with L'Amante Modesto, featuring sopranos Dorothée Mields and Hanna Blazikova, plus members of Hathor Consort.

We're listening to selections from Barbara Strozzi, A Portrait in Five Acts, with sopranos Dorothée Mields and Hanna Blazhikova, and Hathor Consort, directed by Romina Liszka, right here on Early Music Now. Giulio Strozzi wasn't one of those parents who tried to dissuade his talented child from pursuing a career in music. On the contrary, he created a platform to showcase his daughter's talents. In 1637, he founded the Accademia degli Unisoni. The minutes of this musical society were published and show that Barbara Strozzi both sang at the meetings and suggested the subjects on which the members exercised their debating skills. For example, the members might discuss whether music can express sadness better than real tears, or does love bring joy or only pain? When Barbara Strozzi studied with Francesco Cavalli, she learned all about a new musical style that was taking Venice

by storm, the Seconda Pratica. Music needed to express the emotional content of the text, and a melody should have as many twists and turns as human emotion itself. Our next musical portrait shows Barbara Strozzi as a woman in love. We'll hear Belli Occhi, performed by Dorothée Mields and Hanna Blazekova with Hathor Consort.

Today on Early Music Now, we're hearing selections from a 2025 release from Hathor Consort and sopranos Hanna Blazikova and Dorothee Mields. It's called Barbara Strozzi, A Portrait in Five Acts. You're listening to Early Music Now. I'm Sarah Schneider. While Barbara Strozzi never wrote for the stage, her madrigals come across as miniature operas, presenting love in all its facets via a whole range of emotions, from joy to despair. When she published her first book of madrigals in 1644, she became a member of a club previously reserved for men. She would go on to publish a total of 8 collections, secular arias and cantatas, but also sacred music. After the death of her adopted father and patron, Barbara Strozzi lived from the earnings of her music. She never married, but did have 4 children with a friend of her father's, Giovanni Paolo Wittmann. Strozzi supported her children through her own earnings, and after Wittmann's death, the children received extra support thanks to his will. Let's hear a set of pieces portraying Barbara Strozzi as a mother, starting with Silenzio Nocivo.

a setting of the song Suzanne Un Jour by Bartolomeo di Selma y Salaverde, featuring viola da gamba player Romina Liska and members of Hathor Consort. We're listening to selections from Barbara Strozzi, A Portrait in Five Acts, right here on Early Music Now.

We heard Hathor Consort along with sopranos Hanna Blazhakova and Dorothee Mields with music by Barbara Strozzi. Hathor Consort was named after a mother goddess from Egyptian mythology, and the ensemble was founded in 2012 by viola da gamba player Romina Liska, who is also directing and performing on the CD we're listening to today. Early Music Now is distributed by the WFMT Radio Network Chicago and is produced in the studios of KMFA in Austin, Texas. I'm Sarah Schneider, delighted to have your company as always, and I'll see you next time.

0: I am the very model of a modern major general. Life, information, vegetable, animal, and mineral. I know the kings of England and Dakota fights historical, from Marathon to Waterloo in order categorical. I am very well acquainted too with matters mathematical. I understand equations both simple and quadratical. About polynomial theorem, I am teeming with a lot of news. Ah, with many cheerful facts about the square of the hypotenuse. Many cheerful facts about the square of the hypotenuse. Many cheerful facts about the square of the hypotenuse. Many cheerful facts about the square of the hypotenuse. I am very good at integral and differential calculus. I know the scientific names of beings and animalculus. In short, in matters vegetable, animal, and mineral, I am the very model of a modern major general. I know our mythic history, King Arthur's and Sir Caradox. The answer hard acrostics have a pretty taste for paradox. In court in elegiacs, all the crimes of Helicabalus. In conics, I can floor peculiarities parabolus. I can tell undoubted Raphael some Derrida's and Sophonies. I know the croaking chorus from the frogs of Aristophanes. And I can hum a fugue of which you've heard the music's dinner for. Dinner for. Ha ha! And whistle all the airs from that infernal nonsense pinafore.
1: And whistle all the airs from that infernal nonsense pinafore. And whistle all the airs from that infernal nonsense pinafore. And whistle all the airs from that infernal nonsense pinafore.
0: Then I can write a washing bill in Babylonic uniform and tell you every detail of Caractacus's uniform. In short, in matters vegetable, animal, and mineral, I am the very model of a modern major general.
1: In short, in matters vegetable, animal, and mineral, he is the very model of a modern major general.
0: In fact, when I know what is meant by mammalin and ravelin, when I can tell at sight a mouse a rifle from a javelin, when such affairs are sorties and surprises I'm more wary at, and when I know precisely what is meant by commissariat, when I have learned what progress has been made in modern gunnery, when I know more of tactics than a novice in a nunnery, in short, I have a smattering of elemental strategy. Strategy? Strategy, latitude, latitude. Ah, I have it. You'll say a better major general and never satisfy.
1: You'll say a better major general and never satisfy. You'll say a better major general and never satisfy. You'll say a better major general and never satisfy.
0: For my military knowledge, though I am plucky and adventury, has only been but down to the beginning of the century. But still, in matters vegetable, animal, and mineral, I am the very model of a modern major general.

0: foam and theirs is steel.
1: Tarantara, tarantara.
0: We uncomfortable feel.
1: Tarantara.
0: And we find the wisest thing.
1: Tarantara, tarantara.
0: Is to slap or to

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and the bat in the moonlight flies, and inky clouds like funeral shrouds sail over the midnight skies. When the footpads wail at the night bird's wail,

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0: eyes are fully open to my awful situation. 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I shall tell him I've recovered my forgotten moral senses and don't get up and say beneath for any consequences. Now I do not want to perish by the sword or by the dagger, but a martyr may indulge a little pardonable swagger and a word or two of comfort and my vanity would flatter. But I've got to die tomorrow, so it really doesn't matter.
1: So it really doesn't matter.
2: So it really doesn't matter.
0: So it really doesn't matter.
1: So it really doesn't matter.
2: So it really doesn't matter. Not a little mad and generally silly, I should give you my advice upon the subject willy-nilly. I should show you in a moment how to grapple with the question, and you'd really be astonished at the force of my suggestion on the subject. I shall write you a most valuable letter full of excellent suggestions when I feel a little better, but at present I'm afraid I am as mad as any hatter, so I'm keeping to myself, for my opinion doesn't matter.
1: Her opinion doesn't matter.
0: Her opinion doesn't matter.
1: Her opinion doesn't matter.
0: Her opinion doesn't matter.
2: My opinion doesn't matter.
1: Her opinion doesn't matter.
0: Her opinion doesn't matter.
1: If I had so lucky as to have a steady brother who could talk to me as we are talking now to one another, who could give me good advice when he discovered I was erring, which is just the very favor which in you I am conferring, my existence would have made a rather interesting idyll, and I might have lived and died a very decent idyll whittle. This particularly rapid, unintelligible patter isn't generally heard, and if it is, it doesn't matter.
0: If it is, it doesn't matter.
2: If it is, it doesn't matter.
0: If it is, it doesn't matter.
2: If it is, it doesn't matter.
1: This particularly rapid, unintelligible patter isn't generally heard, and if it is, it doesn't matter.

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When you're lying awake with a dismal headache and repose is tabooed by anxiety, I conceive you may use any language you choose to indulge in without impropriety. For your brain is on fire, the battles conspire of usual slumber to plunder you. 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Then the blanketing tickles, you feel like mixed pickles, so terribly sharp is the pricking. And you're hot and you cross and you tumble and toss till there's nothing twixt you and the ticking. Then the bedclothes all creep to the ground in a heap, and you pick them all up in a tangle. Next your pillow resigns and politely declines to remain at its usual angle. Well, you get some repose in the form of a doze without eyeballs and head ever aching. But your slumbering tints such horrible dreams that you'd very much better be waking. For you dream you are crossing the channel and tossing about in a steamer from Harwich, which is something between a large bathing machine and a very small second-class carriage. And you're giving a treat, penny ice and cold meat, to a party of friends and relations. They're a ravenous horde and they all came on board at some square in South Kensington stations. And bound on that journey you find your attorney who started that morning from Devon. He's a bit undersized and you don't feel surprised when he tells you he's only 11. Well, you're driving like mad with this singular lad, by the ship's now a four-wheeler. And you're playing round games and he calls you bad names when you tell him the ties pay the dealer. But this you can't stand, so you throw up your hand and you find you're as cold as an icicle. In your shirt and your socks, the black silk with gold clocks, crossing Salisbury Plain on a bicycle. And he and the crew are on bicycles too, which they've somehow or other invested in. And he's telling the tars all the particulars of a company he's interested in. It's a scheme of devices to get at low prices all goods and cough mixtures to cables, which tickle the sailors by treating retailers as though they were all vegetables. You get a good spadesman to plant small trees and first take off his boots with a boot tree. And his legs prick root and his fingers will shoot till they blossom and bud like a fruit tree. From the greengrocer tree you get grapes and green pea, cauliflower, pineapple and cranberries. While the pastry cook plant cherry brandy will grant apple puffs and three corners and Benbury's. The shares are a penny and ever so many are taken by Rothschild and Baring. And just as a few are allotted to you, you awake with a shudder despairing. You're a regular wreck with a crick in your neck and a one-deal snore for your head's on the floor, and you've needles and pins from your soles, your shins, and your flesh is a creep, and your legs are steep, and you've cramped in your toes and a fly in your nose, and so fluffy in your lung and a feverish tongue and a thirst of intention, a general sense that you haven't been sleeping at all.

When I went to the bar as a very young man, said I to myself, said I, I'll work on a new and original plan, said I to myself, said I. I'll never assume that a rogue or a thief is a gentleman worthy implicit belief, because his attorney has sent me a brief, said I to myself, said I. Ere I go into court, I will read my brief through, said I to myself, said I. And I'll never take work I'm unable to do, said I to myself, said I. My learned profession I'll never disgrace by taking a fee with a grin on my face, when I haven't been there to attend to the case, said I to myself, said I. I'll never throw dust in a juryman's eyes, said I to myself, said I. Or hoodwink a judge who is not overwise, said I to myself, said I. Or assume that the witnesses summoned in force in Exchequer, Queen's Bench, Common Pleas or Divorce have perjured themselves as a matter of course, said I to myself, said I. In other professions in which men engage, said I to myself, said I. The army, the navy, the church, and the stage, said I to myself, said I. Professional license, if carried too far, your chance of promotion will certainly mar, and I fancy the rule might apply to the bar, said I to myself, said I.

exercise of martial kind when there was any fighting. He led his regiment from behind, he found it less exciting. But when away his regiment ran, his place was at the foro. That celebrated, cultivated, underrated nobleman, the Duke of Plaza Toro.

when to evade destruction's hand to hide they all proceeded. No soldier in that gallant band hit half as well as he did. He lay concealed throughout the war and so preserved his core, that unaffected, undetected, well-connected warrior, the Duke of Blood.

stole the print, and I thought him here, and left him daily prattling with a highly respectable gondolier, who promised a royal babe to rear, and teach him the trade of a time on ear with his own bill.

much disposed to fear to his terrible taste for tippling. That highly respectable gondolier could never declare with a mind sincere which of the two was his offspring dear, and which the royal stripling, which was which he could never make out, despite.

0: times bed, and when at the end of a year I sought that infant cherished, that highly respectable gondolier was lying a corpse on his humble bier, I dropped a grand inquisitor's tear. That gondolier had perished, a taste for drink combined with gout had doubled him up forever. Of that there is no manner of doubt, no probable, possible shadow of doubt, no possible doubt whatever.
1: No possible doubt whatever.
0: The children followed his old career, the statement can't be parried. Of a highly respectable gondolier, well, one of the two will soon be here. But which of the two it is not quite clear.

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And little plans to snub the self-sufficient I devise. I love my fellow creatures, I do all the good I can.

compliments inflated I've a withering reply, and vanity I always do my best to mortify. A charitable action I can skillfully dissect, and interested motives I'm delighted to detect. I know everybody's income and what everybody earns, and I carefully compare it with the income tax returns. But to benefit humanity, however much I plan, yet everybody says I'm such a disagreeable man, and I can't think why. I'm sure I'm no ascetic, I'm as pleasant as can be. You'll always find me ready with a crushing repartee. I've an irritating chuckle, I've a celebrated sneer, I've an entertaining snigger, I've a fascinating leer. To everybody's prejudice, I know a thing or two. I can tell a woman's age in half a minute, and I do. But although I try to make myself as pleasant as I can, yet everybody says I am a disagreeable.

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When German bands for music stands play Wagner imperfectly, I bade them go, they didn't say no, but off they went directly. 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
1: 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You're with Mark Mercier. It's a pleasure to have your company this morning. Today, Friday, the 9th of October. We'll be listening to some truly delightful music over the next couple of hours, and you'll have me also for Light and Bright from 8 till 9 this morning. But first, let's kick off this program for Daybreak Classics this morning with some truly beautiful Mozart.

Truly sweet and beautiful Mozart piano concerto, and that was the concerto number 15 in B flat, Kirkel 450. We heard the final movement, Allegro, and a truly infectious melody. I think I'll probably be thinking about that melody all day. But that was Alfred Brendel at the piano, the Academy of St. Martin in the Fields, and Sir Neville Mariner conducting, and a wonderful recording, acclaimed recording at that. Now the time is 10 minutes past 6 o'clock, and it's time for the weather updates for Brisbane and the surrounding regions for today, Friday the 9th of October. Brisbane, we can expect a maximum temperature of 29 degrees, partly cloudy conditions, light winds becoming north to northwesterly, 15 to 20 kilometres in the morning, then tending north to northeasterly, 15 to 20 kilometres in the middle of the day. The chance of rain is 10%, and sun protection is recommended from 8 to 3:10 p.m. today. Looking to the surrounding regions around Brisbane, Ipswich, a top temperature of 30 degrees, Logan, 28, Bayside, noticeably cooler at 25 degrees, maximum temperature there. Gold Coast will expect 27 degrees today, and a high of 26 for the Sunshine Coast. And as today's Friday, let's look ahead to the weekend. For Saturday, the 10th of October, we'll have a temperature range of 17 to 31 degrees and a possible shower developing and partly cloudy conditions. And for Sunday, very similar conditions, partly cloudy, 19 to 31, and a medium chance of showers in the morning and afternoon. That's for Sunday. And that's the weather forecast for today. And let's move forwards with the program for Daybreak Classics today. And we're going to stay with the piano, and in this case, Scarlatti. And Domenico Scarlatti wrote 550 single movement keyboard sonatas. So quite a prolific writer of these sonatas. We're going to hear a wonderful recording of Ivo Pogorelich performing Kirkel, or Kirkpatrick, I should say, 20, the Sonata in E major.

The music of Domenico Scarlatti. We heard Ivo Pogorelich performing the Scarlatti Sonata Kirkpatrick 20 in E major. And the time is 15 minutes past 6 o'clock. And if you've just joined us, welcome to the Daybreak Classics program on 4MBS Classic FM 103.7 and online on MBS Lite. You're with Mark Mercier. Now to the music of Vaughan Williams. And he wrote an English folk song suite. We're going to hear the third movement, The March, and this one established a serious high art repertoire for military and concert wind bands rather than functional marching music. So we're going to hear the West Australian Symphony Orchestra with David Misham conducting.

A joyous work from the hand of Raphon Williams. And that was the English Folk Song Suite. We heard the third movement, The March. The West Australian Symphony Orchestra was conducted by David Mersham. Now, it's 19 minutes past 6 o'clock, and to the music of William Kroll, and perhaps his most famous composition entitled Banjo and Fiddle, an arrangement by the wonderful violinist Nigel Kennedy, and of course William Kroll, a composer of the early 1900s. Well, we're going to listen to this arrangement of his most famous work.

And that was Nigel Kennedy on the violin with the English Chamber Orchestra performing William Crawl's Banjo and Fiddle, an arrangement by Nigel Kennedy himself. Now the time is 23 minutes past 6 o'clock. Now to some wonderful music of Frédéric Chopin, his Fantasy Impromptu. Interestingly, this one was a posthumous publication of this work, and Chopin expressly said, do not publish. But despite his wishes, it was published after his death, and thankfully we have this wonderful work. We'll have Alexander Braofsky performing at the piano.

The sounds of Chopin, his Fantasy Impromptu, which is one of four impromptus that he wrote, the fourth one, in C-sharp minor, opus 66. Alexander Brailovsky was the pianist. It's just on 29 minutes past 6 o'clock, and you're on 4MBS Classic FM 103.7 and online on MBS Lite. Now to the music of Sergei Prokofiev and his Symphony No. 1 in D, otherwise known as the Classical Symphony. Now, this one's an interesting one because it was the Haydn experiment. Prokofiev set out to answer a hypothetical question. What would Joseph Haydn or Wolfgang Amadeus Mozart have written if they'd lived in the 20th century? And he came up with this bright and witty symphony whilst he was on holiday in the countryside in the summer. And we're going to listen to a wonderful interpretation with the Philadelphia Orchestra and Eugene Ormandy conducting.

The lively sounds of Prokofiev from his Symphony No. 1 in D, the Classical Symphony. We heard the Molto Vivace movement. The Philadelphia Orchestra was conducted by Eugene Ormandy. It's 26 minutes to 7 o'clock. Now to some guitar masters, Julian Bream and John Williams, in an arrangement of Manuel de Falla's La Vida Breve, the Spanish Dance No. 1. This one was actually an opera, and Manuel de Falla wrote this one for a competition in 1904 and 1905, which he entered a national competition, and he won that unanimously. This is an arrangement by Julian Bream, and it captures the essence of the Spanish dance.

0: That was a 1971 recording of the guitar duo Julian Bream and John Williams performing the music of Manuel de Falla. And from La Vida Breve, or A Short Life, we heard Spanish Dance number 1. And the time is 21 minutes to 7 o'clock.
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0: Norwegian Dance number 2, opus 35 in A by Edvard Grieg, and this one originally written for two pianos around about 1880, but it was orchestrated by the Czech-German conductor Hans Sitt, and a version that Grieg initially reluctantly agreed with, and it's become a rather staple of the concert halls these days for the orchestra. And that was a recording of the West Australian Symphony Orchestra, conducted by David Measham. The time is 17 minutes to 7 o'clock.
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A music that truly stirs British patriotism. And of course, the music of Sir Edward Elgar, the Pomp and Circumstance March No. 1 in D, Opus 39, No. 1. And we heard there the Royal Choral Society, the BBC Concert Orchestra, and Barry Wordsworth conducting. The time is 10 minutes to 7 o'clock. Now, it's a constant source of pride for us that our audiences choose the brand of classical music and presentation that have made us a unique part of classical music in Brisbane for 5 decades. 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Out to the music of Cécile Chaminade, and here the Serenade Opus 29, originally written for solo piano and around about 1884. We're going to listen to something a little bit different, music arranged for trio, violin, cello and piano, and this will be the Tsigane Piano Trio.

think that works very well for trio. And we heard the Zigan Piano Trio performing Cécile Chaminade's Serenade, Opus 29. It's 5 minutes to 7 o'clock, and we'll turn to some music of Franz Liszt and the Transcendental Etude No. 5. This comes from a CD of the Virtuoso Music of the Sydney International Piano Competition from 1992 to 2016. This is a performance in 2016 by Andriy Guzhnin, and we'll hear this startling performance.

Musical Friends List, and that was the Transcendental Etude No. 5, otherwise known as Feu Follet, the pianist there, Andrei Kuzmin. And the time is 7 o'clock, and we have time for one short work of Chopin, the Chopin Prelude, Opus 28, No. 5, to take us to the BBC World News.

0: and Ashkenazi, Chopin, Prelude, Opus 28, number 5. It's time for BBC World News, which is sponsored by Burrell Stockbroking and Wealth Management. 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
1: Moira Alderson. Ukraine's President Volodymyr Zelensky has said a deadly Russian strike on two buses in the frontline city of Kramatorsk will not go unanswered. Ukrainian officials say more than 30 people were killed in the attack and about 20 others were wounded. Dan Johnson reports from eastern Ukraine.
2: Footage from Kramatorsk shows paramedics trying to save casualties from the burned wreckage of the two minibuses. They were hit by a glide bomb, a rudimentary weapon made by adding wings to an old Soviet bomb so that it can reach targets further into Ukraine. The regional head of government for Donetsk said some of the bodies couldn't yet be identified because of the severity of the attack. He said civilian transport was being deliberately targeted to maximise casualties and that he could no longer risk the lives of passengers or drivers, and so bus services in Kramatorsk and nearby Slovyansk have been suspended.
1: The US Vice President J.D. Vance says the tech giant Microsoft is among companies that have been suspended from a key visa program that allows skilled foreign workers to get permanent resident status in America. He accused Microsoft of abusing the program by laying off American workers.
3: Our message to Microsoft and to any other foreign or domestic corporation is quite simple. We obviously want you to thrive in the United States of America. We want you to continue to grow and to employ a lot of people, but we want you to employ American workers. And so our message to Microsoft is you're a great American company, but you've got to hire great American workers. You cannot lay off American workers and then replace them with foreign indentured servants.
1: Other software companies suspended from the scheme include the software maker Adobe. The French education minister says 3,000 substitute teachers will be deployed to help in high schools as the authorities try to quell ongoing nationwide student protests. Edouard Giffray told a French television channel the teachers would be sent to schools starting from Friday. There have been more than 500 arrests in the latest protests on Thursday. Hugh Schofield is in Paris.
4: These people aren't kept in custody. They're people who are detained, questioned and then let go, facing possible fines, I suppose, afterwards. How many of these people arrested are lycéens from the lycée? How many of them people who attach themselves to the protest is a big question, but most of them are young people, and this is very much a young people versus the police kind of conflict, and it's not going away. At the Bastille, as I speak, we're at the end of a big rally, and it's at the ends of these rallies that you get the trouble.
1: Violent protests have broken out in parts of South Africa over illegal immigration. Cars were set on fire in Soweto and Durban, where shops owned by foreigners were also reportedly targeted. Police dispersed protesters who stormed a refugee centre, where hundreds of asylum seekers had gathered to lodge appeals following a constitutional court ruling that could allow tens of thousands of migrants to apply to remain in South Africa. BBC News. US prosecutors have filed additional charges against the former Venezuelan president Nicolas Maduro and his wife Celia Flores. The new accusations, which they deny, relate to the alleged torture of people detained by his regime. US media are reporting that among the Americans is a group of oil executives who were held for 5 years in what their lawyers say were brutal conditions. Norway's main telecoms operator, Telenor, says mobile phone services are back running normally after the network experienced serious problems for a couple of hours. The fault caused some calls to fail, including to emergency numbers. It also saw the suspension of all rail services across Norway. Israeli officials have given an award to the creators of a film intended to rebut the claims in the award-winning documentary Naza, which examines the killing of civilians in Gaza by Israel's military. The Israeli Prime Minister's office has posted a photo of the makers of the online film called Naza, The Real Story, receiving a certificate for what's described as their contribution to Israeli diplomacy. Their hastily assembled production mimics the style of the original documentary. And the Great Mosque of Aleppo in Syria has been reopened to worshippers after many years of restoration due to damage sustained during the civil war. It was first built during the Umayyad Caliphate in the 8th century. Sebastian Usher reports.
5: Beyond the immense human cost, the civil war in Syria also saw much of the country's rich architectural heritage damaged or destroyed. Aleppo was the centre of one of the fiercest battles between pro-Assad and rebel fighters. The Great Mosque didn't escape unscathed. Its minaret was reduced to rubble in 2013. Now, its great door has once again been thrown open to worshippers. At the opening ceremony, the governor of Aleppo said the mosque could now resume its place, not just in the past, but the present of the city.
1: That's the latest. BBC News.
0: And back to the programme for Daybreak Classics on 4MBS Classic FM 103.7 and online on MBS Lite. You're with Mark Mercier for the second hour of the programme. And before we kick off with the music, let's look at the weather updates on which are sponsored by Brisbane Symphony Orchestra, presenting Fire and Water, their final concert for 2026, conducted by Dr. Lucas Lynch in collaboration with Ballet Theatre Queensland. Enjoy Stravinsky's groundbreaking Firebird and selections from Tchaikovsky's spectacular Swan Lake. The BSO's Fire and Water concert is on Sunday, November 1st at 3 p.m. at the Old Museum, 480 Gregory Terrace, Bowen Hills. Book at oldmuseum.au. And sticking with the theme of Tchaikovsky, let's open the second hour with music from Tchaikovsky. This is from the Romeo and Juliet ballet, the Fantasy Overture, and the excerpt will be the love theme.

And that was the love theme from Tchaikovsky's Romeo and Juliet. The Vienna Philharmonic Orchestra was conducted by Herbert von Karajan. Now let's turn our attention to the Brisbane weather forecast for today, Friday the 9th of October. Brisbane, we expect a maximum temperature of 29 degrees, partly cloudy conditions, and a 10% chance of rain. Light winds becoming north to northwesterly, 15 to 20 kilometres in the morning, and then tending north to northeasterly, 15 to 25 kilometres in the middle of the day. And moving into the surrounding regions, Ipswich, a temperature maximum of 30 degrees, Logan, 28 degrees, Bayside, noticeably cooler at a maximum temperature of 25 degrees. The Gold Coast will have a top of 27, and the Sunshine Coast a top of 26 degrees. Looking further afield into the weekend for Saturday the 10th of October, possible shower developing with a temperature range of 17 to 31, partly cloudy conditions, and for Sunday the 11th of October, 19 to 31 degrees, partly cloudy conditions, and a medium chance of showers in the morning and in the afternoon. Well, let's continue with the program for the second hour of Daybreak Classics, and this one's a piece of music from the hand of Niccolo Paganini and the Molto Perpetuo in C, Opus 11. This one is performed by the duo Gil Shaham and Goran Solskjaer and the guitar, and it's said that Paganini had the ability to dash through pieces like the Molto Perpetuo with seemingly superhuman speed, and that was fueled by a contemporary rumour at the time that he had traded his soul to the devil in exchange for his musical mastery. And we're going to hear Gil Shaham and Goran Solskjaer whizzing through this one.

virtuoso playing of the music of Niccolo Paganini, Gil Shaham violin, and Goran Solskjaer was on the guitar. Molto Perpetuo in C, Opus 11. Now the time is 16 minutes past 7 o'clock, and to the music of Gaetano Donizetti.

the recognisable voice of Dame Joan Sutherland, and with her the chorus and orchestra of the Royal Opera House Covent Garden, Richard Bonning conducting, and that was the music of Gaetano Donizetti from the two-act comic opera La Fille du Régiment. We heard the extract Chacun le sait, and translates that to Everyone Knows It. And the time is 20 minutes past 7 o'clock. Now to the music of French composer Francis Poulenc. And we're going to listen to a short work for piano. And this is the Novelette.

The whimsical music of Francis Poulenc, and that was his novelette number 3 in E minor. And certainly recall playing that one for my grade 8 piano exam and enjoying the glissando at the end. And we heard the pianist there, Olivia Casal, at the piano. And the time is 22 minutes past 7 o'clock. And staying with the piano and also staying with French music. And this is music from Claude Debussy, and perhaps one of his more famous preludes, this one entitled The Girl with the Flaxen Hair.

The music of Claude Debussy, and this one coming from a CD box set that is entitled Virtuoso Pianists of the Sydney International Piano Competition 1992 to 2016. This one was from a performance in 1992 by Helen Sim of the Prelude Book 1, Number 8, La Fille aux Cheveux de Lin, otherwise translates to The Girl with the Flaxen Hair, and a beautiful recording of that. And we're going to stick with the piano, but now to Spanish music, the music of Isaac Albéniz. And from his España, Opus 165, we're going to hear the second movement, a tango, with a wonderful pianist renowned for her recordings of Spanish music, Alicia de la Rosa.

And we heard there the music of Albain. It's from his España, Opus 165. We heard the second movement, Tango. Alicia de la Rocha was the pianist. And the time is 7:30, and it's time for Music Diary for today, Friday the 9th of October. The Queensland Symphony Orchestra will perform the Violin Concerto No. 1 in G minor by Max Bruch with soloist Katharina Lee and works of Dvorak, Bizet and others at the RPAC Cleveland this evening at 7 o'clock. 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That's 3829 8131. The concert will be repeated at QPAC Southbank on Sunday morning at 11:30. 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That's 136 246. A recital by visiting organist Richard Brazier will include works by Bach, Franck and others at St. John's Cathedral in the city this evening at 7 o'clock. For details, call 0407 037 091. That's 0407 037 091. Voxalis Opera will present a performance of Pelléas and Mélisande by Debussy at St. Andrew's Church in the city this evening at 7 o'clock. For details, call 0466 334 964. That's 0466 334 964. The Orchestra Concertino will perform overtures by Mozart, Beethoven and others at the Craigsley High School, Chermside West, on Sunday afternoon at 2 o'clock. For further information, call 0404 050 452. That's 0404 050 452. Adam Shalabi, violin, James Wainan, viola, Hugh Sukbe, cello, and Jonathan Henderson, flute, will perform flute quartets by Mozart and works by Sculthorpe at the Holy Trinity Church Hall, Fortitude Valley, on Wednesday evening at 6 o'clock. 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That phone number again, 0412 692 694. Details of events listed in the Music Diary, as well as events further ahead, can be found on our website, 4mbs.com.au, where you can book online for selected performances, including Bach and Zelenka with Peter Roenfeld and friends on Saturday the 24th of this month, Warwick Adney and Mark Hooper on Sunday the 25th, and an all Haydn program with the Orchestra Corda Spiritus on Sunday the 25th. And that's the Music Diary for today, Friday the 9th of October. Well, let's continue on with our Daybreak Classics program and the music of Ludwig van Beethoven. And this one is the third movement, the final movement, marked Rondo Allegro Scherzando from his Piano Concerto No. 1 in C Major, Opus 15. A wonderful recording with Stephen Kovacevic and the BBC Symphony Orchestra and Sir Colin Davis.

0: And Beethoven certainly knew how to capture drama. And that was the third movement from the Piano Concerto No. 1 in C Major, Opus 15, the Rondo Allegro Scherzando movement. We had we heard there Stephen Kovacevic, the BBC Symphony Orchestra, and conducted by Sir Colin Davis. And the time is 17 minutes to 8 o'clock, and you're listening to the Daybreak Classics program on 4MBS Classic FM 103.7 and worldwide on MBS Lite.
1: 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Led by conductor Otto Torsk, the concert opens with the atmospheric Release by Ella Masons, a rising voice in Australian music. Then celebrated Australian pianist Piers Lane takes to the stage for the folk-tinged charm of Grieg's Piano Concerto, one of the most beloved concertos in the repertoire. Finally, the full force of the orchestra performs Rimsky-Korsakov's Scheherazade, with concertmasters Natsuko Yusumoto's solo violin as the voice of Scheherazade herself, spinning her story through each movement. Don't miss Queensland Symphony Orchestra's Scheherazade on the 16th and 17th of October at the Concert Hall QPAC. 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

0: The Turtle Towers Case, a modern drama by one who knows, Ian Cullinan, former High Court judge and leading silk. Director Lorraine Griffiths says, Cullinan's play takes the audience into the court and jury room in a defamation case between an entrepreneur who wants to build a tourist resort beside a turtle rookery and an egotistical broadcaster who has accused him of bribery. See this explosive drama at the Metro, 97 Boundary Street, West End, 8 to 10 October. 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
1: A 4MBS sponsor.

The music of Sir Arthur Sullivan, and that was from Patience. That was the overture. The Scottish Chamber Orchestra was conducted by Alexander Farris. And now to the music of Mozart, and from his Horn Concerto No. 1, we're going to listen to the second movement, Rondo. And in fact, whilst it's numbered number 1, research shows that it was actually his last of the four horn concertos to be written, and hence why it's only got two movements, because he died in the final year in 1791 before completing it. His student, Sussmayr, completing that second movement. And we're going to hear a wonderful recording with Peter Dam, French horn, the Academy of St. Martin in the Fields, conducted by Sir Neville Marinat.

0: Mozart's Horn Concerto No. 1 in D. Peter Dam was the horn player, the Academy of St. Martin in the Fields, and Sir Neville Mariner conducting. The time is 4 minutes to 8 o'clock.
1: Don't miss out on the music from two of the most iconic ballets ever written when the Brisbane Symphony Orchestra presents Fire and Water, their final concert of 2026. Conducted by Dr. Lucas Lynch, in collaboration with Ballet Theatre Queensland, the performance includes Stravinsky's groundbreaking Firebird and selections from Tchaikovsky's spectacular Swan Lake, and dancers from the Ballet Theatre Queensland will accompany select movements from the programme. BSO's Fire and Water Concert is on Sunday, November 1st at 3 p.m. at the Old Museum, 480 Gregory Terrace, Bowen Hills. Tickets can be booked online at oldmuseum.au and look for Fire and Water, Brisbane Symphony Orchestra, a station sponsor.
0: And that's brought the time to 3 minutes to 8 o'clock, and as we head into the BBC World News, we've got time for a short piece of Chopin from the Etudes, Opus 10. We're going to hear number 11 in E-flat, Vladimir Ashkenazy.

0: And that was Vladimir Ashkenazy performing Chopin's Etude Opus 10, number 11 in E-flat major. That's brought the time to 8 o'clock, and it's time for the BBC World News, which is sponsored by Burrell Stockbroking and Wealth Management. 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Crossing to BBC World News.
1: David Harper. Ukraine's President Volodymyr Zelensky has said a deadly Russian strike on two buses in the frontline city of Kramatorsk will not go unanswered. Ukrainian officials say more than 30 people were killed in the attack and about 20 were wounded. Dan Johnson has this report.
2: Footage from Kramatorsk shows paramedics trying to save casualties from the burned wreckage of the two minibuses. They were hit by a glide bomb, a rudimentary weapon made by adding wings to an old Soviet bomb so that it can reach targets further into Ukraine. The regional head of government for Donetsk said some of the bodies couldn't yet be identified because of the severity of the attack. He said civilian transport was being deliberately targeted to maximise casualties and that he could no longer risk the lives of passengers or drivers, and so bus services in Kramatorsk and nearby Slovyansk have been suspended.
1: The US Vice President J.D. Vance says Microsoft is among companies that have been suspended from a key visa program that allows skilled foreign workers to get permanent resident status in America. Daniel Bush is in Washington.
3: J.D. Vance said Microsoft and other companies were abusing the H-1B and J-1 visa programs, which provide green cards for foreign employees in the tech sector, engineering, and other specialized fields. He alleged they were being used to undercut American workers and replace them with what he called foreign indentured servants. Supporters say the visas help companies to fill high-skilled jobs and grow the U.S. economy. Microsoft said that the vast majority of its employees in the United States were Americans, and that workers brought in on H-1B visas were paid the same as any others doing comparable work.
1: U.S. prosecutors have filed additional charges against the former Venezuelan president Nicolas Maduro and his wife Celia Flores. Mr. Maduro and Ms. Flores are already awaiting trial on narco-terrorism charges in New York, to which they pleaded not guilty. Neda Taufik has the details.
4: This indictment goes into quite a lot of detail in terms of how they used military officials assigned to their protective detail to torture and intimidate anyone viewed as essentially a threat to their illegal narcotics activity, allegedly, or even just seen as disloyal. And that included things like electric shock, strangulation, rape, forced nudity, starvation even. And included in that, Ben, were three Americans who the U.S. says were wrongfully detained in Venezuela.
1: The U.S. Defense Secretary Pete Hegseth has said the execution by firing squad of the convicted military base shooter Nidal Hassan will be public. Hassan was a U.S. Army psychiatrist who killed 13 people at Fort Hood in 2009. His execution is scheduled for December the 3rd. The last public execution in the United States was held in 1936. Earlier this week, President Trump signed an executive order approving the use of a firing squad. World News from the BBC. Violent protests have broken out in parts of South Africa over illegal immigration. Cars were set on fire in Soweto and Durban, where shops owned by foreigners were also reportedly targeted. Similar demonstrations were reported in Cape Town and the Eastern Cape. Police dispersed protesters who stormed a refugee centre where hundreds of asylum seekers had gathered to lodge appeals. The French education minister says 3,000 substitute teachers will be deployed to help in high schools as the authorities try to quell ongoing nationwide student protests. It follows talks he's held with student leaders who want greater investment in schools. There have been more than 500 arrests in the latest protests on Thursday. The day has seen clashes between police and demonstrators, including in central Paris, where riot police used water cannon and tear gas. Norway's main telecoms operator, Telenor, says mobile phone services are back running normally after the network experienced serious problems for a couple of hours. The fault caused some calls to fail, including to emergency numbers. It also saw the suspension of all rail services across Norway. Trains are now running, but Norwegians are being warned of delays and cancellations. Telenor has apologised to its customers. The Great Mosque of Aleppo in Syria has been reopened to worshippers after many years of restoration due to damage sustained during the civil war. It was first built during the Umayyad Caliphate in the 8th century. Sebastian Usher reports.
5: Beyond the immense human cost, the civil war in Syria also saw much of the country's rich architectural heritage damaged or destroyed. Aleppo was the centre of one of the fiercest battles between pro-Assad and rebel fighters. The Great Mosque didn't escape unscathed. Its minaret was reduced to rubble in 2013. Now, its great door has once again been thrown open to worshippers. At the opening ceremony, the governor of Aleppo said the mosque could now resume its place, not just in the past, but the present of the city.
1: BBC News.
0: And if you've just joined us, welcome. You're on 4MBS Classic FM 103.7. And you're with Mark Mercier for the next hour for some beautiful music on the Light and Bright program. Before we go there, let's have a look at the Brisbane weather updates on 4MBS, which are sponsored by Brisbane Symphony Orchestra, presenting Fire and Water, their final concert of 2026, conducted by Dr. Lucas Lynch in collaboration with the Ballet Theatre Queensland. Enjoy Stravinsky's groundbreaking Firebird and selections from Tchaikovsky's spectacular Swan Lake. BSO's Fire and Water concert is on Sunday, November 1st at 3 p.m. at the Old Museum, 480 Gregory Terrace, Bowen Hills. Book at oldmuseum.au. Now to the Brisbane weather forecast for today, Friday the 9th of October. Well, in Brisbane we expect a maximum of 29 degrees, partly cloudy conditions and a 10% chance of rain. And we have light winds becoming north to northwesterly, 15 to 20 kilometres in the morning, then tending north to northeasterly, 15 to 25 kilometres in the middle of the day. Looking to the surrounding regions around Brisbane, Ipswich will have a maximum temperature of 30 degrees, Logan 28, Bayside will be a little cooler at 25 degrees maximum, the Gold Coast area 27 degrees, and a top of 26 for the Sunshine Coast. Looking further ahead to the weekend for Saturday the 10th of October, temperature range of 17 to 31 and a possible shower developing. And for Sunday the 9th, the 11th of October, we'll have a temperature range of 19 to 31 degrees, partly cloudy conditions and a medium chance of showers in the morning and the afternoon. And of course now it's time for the Light and Bright program on 4MBS, which is proudly brought to you by Pendergast Architects. 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Now to the first scheduled program for today's Light and Bright program. We have music of Antonio Salieri. And this one comes from his two-act comic opera, L'Angiolina. And this one premiered on the 22nd of October in 1800 in Vienna. We're going to hear a wonderful recording with the Slovak Radio Symphony Orchestra and the conductor there, Michael Dietrich.

You heard music from the Italian composer Antonio Salieri, who lived from 1750 to 1825. And this one's from L'Angiolina, the opera, comic opera in two acts, which he premiered on the 22nd of October in 1800 in Vienna. We heard the Slovak Radio Symphony Orchestra, conducted by Michael Dietrich. The time is 14 minutes past 8 o'clock and you're listening to 4MBS Classic FM 103.7, and it's the Light and Bright program. Now we'll move to the music of Zoltán Kodály, and we're going to listen to the 6th movement, Entrance of the Emperor and His Court, from the Hare Janos Suite K56. And this one composed in 1926 and derives from his comic folk opera of the same name. And the suite tells of tales of Hare Janos, an aging veteran of the Austrian army who sits in a village inn spinning absurd heroic yarns about his past. And Kodály here skillfully blending Hungarian folk idioms with the rich impressionistic orchestration that he's so well known for. And of particular interest, you might hear the sneeze opening, where the full orchestra opens with an entire orchestra sneezing in unison. Well, we're going to listen to the Hungarian State Orchestra, conducted by Matthias Antal.

You heard there the Hariannos Suite, 6th movement, by Zoltán Kodály. The Hungarian State Orchestra was conducted by Matthias Antal. The time is 19 minutes past 8 o'clock. Now to the music of Johann Strauss II and a rather famous waltz entitled The Emperor Waltz or The Kaiser Waltz, opus 437. This one was composed in 1889 and inspired by a meeting in August of that year between Emperor Franz Joseph I of Austria-Hungary and the German Emperor Wilhelm II. And quite a famous waltz at that. We're going to listen to a wonderful recording of the Vienna Philharmonic Orchestra conducted by Lauren Mazel.

And well-deserved applause for that wonderful rendition of Johann Strauss II's Emperor Waltz, or the Kaiser Waltz. And that was performed there by the Vienna Philharmonic Orchestra and Lauren Marzell conducting. The time is 8:30 and you're listening to 4MBS Classic FM 103.7 and the Light and Bright program. You're with Mark Mercier. Now to the music of Wolfgang Amadeus Mozart and a rather interesting combination of instruments, the Concerto for Flute and Harp in C Major, Kirkel 299. And this is the only surviving work of Mozart that features the harp. And Mozart had mixed feelings about both instruments. Ironically, Mozart famously disliked the flute and in a letter stating, "You know that I am quite powerless whenever I'm obliged to write for an instrument which I cannot bear." He also viewed the harp as a rather limited instrument, yet he still managed to produce one of the most beloved pieces in the repertoire for both instruments. We're going to listen to a version of this work with Emmanuel Pahud, the flautist, Marie-Pierre Langlamet, harp, and the Berlin Philharmonic Orchestra, Claudio Abbado conducting.

0: The final movement of Mozart's Flute and Harp Concerto, Kürkel 299, the third movement. The flautist there, Emmanuel Pahud, the harpist, Marie-Pierre Langlamette, the Berlin Philharmonic Orchestra, and Claudio Abbado conducting. The time is 19 minutes to 9 o'clock.
1: 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That's 3847 1717.
0: Now, many honours have been bestowed on 4MBS over our 5 decades of broadcasting. 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The phone number 3847 1717. Now to the final programmed work for Light and Bright. We have the music of Aaron Copland, and from his Symphony No. 3, and this one's regarded by many as the Great American Symphony, completed in around 1946, after the Second World War. And this one acted as a musical celebration of peace and national resilience. We're going to listen to the Dallas Symphony Orchestra, conducted by Eduardo Mata in the fourth movement.

We heard the monumental finale to Aaron Copland's Symphony No. 3. The Dallas Symphony Orchestra was conducted by Eduardo Mata. And the time is 3 minutes to 9 o'clock. If you have ever dreamt of writing stories for children, the BookLink Story Arts Conference in October is for you. Immerse yourself in quality workshops and masterclasses led by experts in the field, gaining skills and valuable insights. 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And it's 2 minutes to 9 o'clock, and we've got time for a short Scarlatti Sonata, Ivo Pogorelich, piano.

0: Ivo Bogarlich performing the Scarlatti Sonata, K1 in D minor. It's time for the BBC World News, which is sponsored by Pearl Stockbroking and Wealth Management. 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
1: BBC News with David Harper. The US Defence Secretary Pete Hegseth has said the public will be able to watch the execution by firing squad of the man convicted of the 2009 mass shooting at Fort Hood military base. Nidal Hassan killed 13 unarmed soldiers and injured dozens more. Naomi Wells reports from Washington.
2: The first US military execution since the Second World War is scheduled to take place at Fort Hood in Texas on the 3rd of December. US defense officials have now said that Nidal Hassan will not just face a firing squad of soldiers, a plan signed off by President Trump, but that it will also be live streamed. Hassan was a US Army psychiatrist who later said in court he believed he was protecting Muslims and the Taliban by shooting the soldiers, but apologized for any mistakes. The court heard that he had spoken online with an alleged Al-Qaeda-linked cleric.
1: Ukraine's president Volodymyr Zelensky has said a deadly Russian strike on two buses in the frontline city of Kramatorsk will not go unanswered. Ukrainian officials say more than 30 people were killed in the attack and about 20 others were wounded. Dan Johnson sent this report from eastern Ukraine.
3: The regional head of government for Donetsk said some of the bodies couldn't yet be identified because of the severity of the attack. He said civilian transport was being deliberately targeted to maximise casualties and that he could no longer risk the lives of passengers or drivers, and so bus services in Kramatorsk and nearby Slovyansk have been suspended. The two cities are part of Ukraine's so-called fortress belt of frontline towns which have been under prolonged and intense bombardment. Across the country, bridges, petrol stations and railway lines have been increasingly targeted as Russian attacks have stepped up over recent weeks.
1: The US Vice President J.D. Vance says Microsoft is among companies that have been suspended from a key visa program that allows skilled foreign workers to get permanent resident status in America. He accused Microsoft of abusing the program by laying off American workers and replacing them with what he called foreign indentured servants. Microsoft said most of the relevant visa applications in the last fiscal year were to extend or change the status of current employees rather than to hire new workers. It said the vast majority of its US workforce were Americans. Other companies suspended from the scheme include Adobe. The French education minister says 3,000 substitute teachers will be deployed to help in high schools as the authorities try to quell ongoing nationwide student protests. Edouard Geoffrey told a French television channel the teachers would be sent to schools starting from Friday. It follows talks he has held with student leaders who want greater investment in schools. He also said they would listen more to students' concerns.
4: Everywhere I go, I hear high school students saying they aren't being heard enough. So we have begun substantive work to ensure that high school students are not only more represented, but also better represented across all academic and national bodies.
1: World News from the BBC. US prosecutors have filed additional charges against the former Venezuelan President Nicolas Maduro and his wife Celia Flores. The new accusations, which they deny, relate to the alleged torture of people detained by his regime, including American citizens. US media are reporting that among the Americans is a group of oil executives who were held for 5 years in what their lawyers say were brutal conditions. Police in Britain have arrested two Latvian men inside a military base in eastern England after they'd got through a perimeter fence. The men in their 30s are being held on suspicion of trespass and entering a prohibited place for a purpose prejudicial to the country. The base is home to intelligence facilities for the US military and NATO. Israeli officials have given an award to the creators of a film intended to rebut the claims in the award-winning documentary Nazza, which examines the killing of civilians in Gaza by Israel's military. The Israeli Prime Minister's office has posted a photo of the makers of the online film, called Nazza, The Real Story. Their hastily assembled production mimics the style of the original documentary. The two Israeli directors of the original Nazza film have been accused of treason by the Israeli government. The Great Mosque of Aleppo in Syria has been reopened to worshippers after many years of restoration due to damage sustained during the civil war. Our reporter Sebastian Usher has more.
5: Aleppo was the centre of one of the fiercest battles between pro-Assad and rebel fighters. The Great Mosque didn't escape unscathed. Its minaret was reduced to rubble in 2013. Now, its great door has once again been thrown open to worshippers. At the opening ceremony, the governor of Aleppo said the mosque could now resume its place, not just in the past, but the present of the city. Its revival comes just days after a major Christian site, the Church of Simon Stylites, was reopened in the Aleppo countryside.
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6: 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Hello, I'm Philip Moss. Welcome to Contemporary Classics, with music of the 20th and the 21st centuries by sometimes new and little heard composers. There are four works in the programme today. To begin, a short intermezzo by the Finnish composer Uno Klami, who was a favourite composer of his countrymen and who studied with Maurice Ravel in Paris.

Intermezzo by Uno Clami was played by the Kumi Sinfonietta, conducted by Juha Nikola. Now, as Summerfest approaches, the next work is by Chicago-born Robert Muchinski. He studied piano and composition at DePaul University in Chicago, and initially he pursued a career as a composer-pianist. During the 1960s, he moved to Tucson, joining the faculty of the University of Arizona as composer in residence. He held this position until his retirement in 1988. This is A Serenade for Summer for Chamber Orchestra by Robert Muchinski, written in 1976.

A Serenade for Summer by Robert Mochinsky was played by the Slovenian Radio Symphony Orchestra, conducted by Paul Freeman. Another American composer now. He is composer, pianist, and teacher William Bolcom. He graduated from the University of Washington in 1958 and studied composition with Darius Milhaud and then with Olivier Messiaen at the Paris Conservatory. He won the Pulitzer Prize for Music in 1988. Here is William Bolcom's Concerto Grosso for Saxophone Quartet and Band, written in 2010.

The Concerto Grosso for Saxophone Quartet and Band by William Bolcom was played by the Donald Sinter Saxophone Quartet with the University of Michigan Symphony Band, all conducted by Michael Haithcock. Finally today we return to Scandinavia, this time with the Danish composer Håkon Borreson and his Nordic folk tunes, subtitled Iceland and the Faroe Islands, and written in 1949. There are three sections: The Glacier, Dance Outdoors, and finally Faroese Round. The Radio Symphony Orchestra of Saarbrücken is conducted by Ole Schmidt.

0: Håkan Borgesson's Nordic Folktunes was played by the Radio Symphony Orchestra of Saarbrücken, conducted by Ole Schmidt. Contemporary Classics returns next week at the same time. I'm Philip Moss, and I hope you can join me again then, here on 4MBS Classic FM.
1: And a very good morning to you from Ross Sadler. Very pleased to be with you, and we'll be moving to a programme this morning. Been put together by Ben Eaglesham. We're going to start with some music by Granville Bantock. Just before we get to that, though, a word about Granville Bantock. He lived from about 1868, I think, to 1946. English composer. He had very great visions and great love of the classics and also the Far East. Probably his best-known piece is a huge choral work called Omar Khayyam. I'm just going to let you hear a little bit from that, the Omar Khayyam. It's beautiful work, and this will be conducted by Norman Del Mar.